0: Thanks for tuning in to Dan Sweeney's One Hit Wonders. This week, we're featuring mid-70s rock One Hit Wonders. One Hit Wonder is a combination of artist and song. It scores big in the Billboard Top 40, but never repeats the achievement again. And just coming off a number 9 charting hit in May of 1973, Wildflower. That's Skylark, Canadian rock band based in Vancouver. Not much success after their only top 40 hit, though. Skylark split up by the end of 73. The song has been covered by many artists, and more recently has been sampled in a number of hip-hop songs. Moving forward with more mid-70s rock one-hit wonders. Here's another one charting at number 9 in June of 1973, Hocus Pocus. By who else? Focus. Well, the song was a 1971 release from Moving Waves, the second album by the Dutch rock band Focus. Although the song was released in 1971, it didn't reach number 20 in the UK, number 18 in Canada, and number 9 in the US until the spring and summer of 1973. It re-entered the UK charts at number 57 in 2010 after being featured in a Nike TV ad shown during the 2010 FIFA World Cup. The song was prominently featured in a scene from the 2017 film Baby Driver. Well, here's a 2020 clip with Focus, Theus van Leer, talking about how the yodeling accidentally happened on their hit.
1: Was it your idea to include the yodeling?
2: No, it was just born during a rehearsal. We rehearsed in a castle, and Jan Akkerman was playing a genius guitar riff, and he was playing that 4 times, and then he played bow bow bow bow bow bow. He stopped, and then there was a drum break of 2 bars. And then I began to yodel and play an accompanying thing on the Hammond organ for the first time of my life.
1: All right, you'd never yodeled before?
2: No, never, never, never.

0: Coming off an extended mid-70s rock one-hit wonder playset with a number one charting hit in August of 1973, Brother Louie at Stories. A rock band based in New York. They split up by the end of 1974. Brother Louie is used on the theme song for the TV series Louie, starring Louis C.K. in 2010. And before that one, one of my personal favorites, coming in at number 9 in June of 1973, Right Place, Wrong Time, Dr. John, a singer, songwriter, actor, pianist, and guitarist whose music combines blues, pop, jazz, boogie-woogie, and rock and roll. An active session musician from New Orleans since the late 50s, he gained a cult following in the late 60s. Dr. John's the winner of 6 Grammy Awards and was inducted into the Rock and Roll Hall of Fame in 2011. Despite all that success, he only had one top 40 hit. Dr. John passed away in 2019 at the age of 77. Be sure to like and follow Dan Swinney's One Hit Wonders page on Facebook and Instagram for all your One Hit Wonder trivia. Thanks for liking the pages. Moving forward with more mid-70s rock One Hit Wonders. A number 34 charting hit in January of 1974, Painted Ladies, Ian Thomas, a rock and roll musician from Hamilton, Ontario, Canada. In 1974, he won a Juno Award for the most promising male vocalist of the year. He continued to make appearances to perform songs old and new and to tell stories of his songs throughout the years. Well, here's a funny clip where Ian Thomas grabs a black and white video camera on the Canadian show SCTV and looks for Dave and Doug on their stage for the Great White North show. He finds them. They're not amused. This appearance was from a 1980 SCTV episode where Ian's real-life brother, Dave Thomas, plays one half of the clueless duo, Bob and Doug McKenzie.
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1: Hey, you guys. Know, hey, what's going on? I'm making a video of you guys with your own camera.
6: No way. Hey, zoom out. Get away. Our show's in color.
1: Yeah.
6: So that's our show for today.
1: Good,
6: so
1: day. Good day. 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
1: Come on.
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0: Jim Dandy, a number 25 charting hit by Black Oak, Arkansas. Well, they're a southern rock band named after the band's hometown of Black Oak, Arkansas. They were originally named the Nobody Else, which was formed in 1963 by some high school buddies. Well, the band reached the height of its fame in the 1970s with 10 charting albums released in that decade. They declined in the 80s and later reformed in 2011. The new band released a new album for Atlantic Records in 2013 titled Back There Nar Yonder, but it didn't do very well. Hey, you know, if you missed part of the show today, go to onehitwondersds.com to find out where the show's playing next. Make One Hit Wonders a part of your day all week long. Moving forward with a number 19 charting hit in February of 1974, Midnight Rider. It's Greg Allman, a musician, singer, and songwriter from Nashville, Tennessee. He was known for performing in the Allman Brothers Band. He and his brother Dwayne Allman formed the band in 1969, which reached mainstream success with their 1971 live album at Fillmore East. Shortly afterwards, Dwayne was killed in a motorcycle crash. The band continued and released Brothers and Sisters, which became their most successful album in 1973. Allman began a solo career with the album Laid Back the same year. He gained additional fame for his 1975-78 marriage to pop star Cher. He was married a total of 7 times. Despite all of his success, his version of Midnight Rider was his only solo top 40 hit. He died at the age of 69 in 2017. Well, here's Greg Allman on Cher's TV show in 1975.
1: My next guest is a very special member of the rock music scene. For the past 2 years, he was voted number one in the All-Star Rock and Jazz poll. You know, he's got enough gold records to open up a chain of banks. He's also the lead singer in the great Allman Brothers Band. He's a guitarist, a composer, and he's really terrific. He's also a very good friend of mine, Mr. Greg Allman.

0: Rock On, a number five charting hit by David Essex in March of 74. David Essex was an English musician, singer, songwriter, and actor from Essex. Since the 1970s, he's charted 19 top 40 singles in the UK, including two number one hits and 16 top 40 albums. Rock On was his only U.S. rock hit. In February 2016, Essex performed in the War of the Worlds at the Dominion Theater in London. Here's another mid-70s rock one-hit wonder and a personal favorite of mine, Rock and Roll Hoochie Coo. Rick Derringer, guitarist, vocalist, Grammy Award-winning producer, and entertainer from Salina, Ohio. He came to prominence in the late 60s as a member of the McCoys, where he was brought in to record lead vocals for the number one single, Hang On Sloopy. He then turned to blues rock. He worked extensively with brothers Edgar and Johnny Winter and with the group Steely Dan. He also worked with Weird Al Yankovic, producing Yankovic's Grammy Award-winning songs, Eat It and That. In 2018, Derringer embarked on a tour with Vanilla Fudge, Mitch Ryder, and Badfinger under the name Hippie Fest. Well, here's Derringer getting the crowd fired up for his big hit in 2014.
1: Oh, yeah. Feel the love, y'all. Feel the love over here. Feel the love in the middle all the way across. Feel the love over here and in the top. Feel the love. Wally got you guys so riled up, we can't let you down now. Come on, boys, let's keep it.

Coming in at number 8 in March of 1976, Love Hurts. That's Nazareth, a Scottish hard rock band that formed in 1968. They had several hits in the UK, as well as in several other Western European countries in the early 70s, and established an international audience with their 1976 hit. The band continues to record and tour, although with many new members. And before that one, White Twilly with his number 16 charting hit, I'm on Fire, in August of 1975. Well, Dwight Twilly was a rock singer and songwriter from Tulsa, Oklahoma. Twilly and fellow Tulsan Phil Seymour formed the Dwight Twilly Band in 1967. They also worked extensively with Leon Russell throughout the years. Dwight Twilly suffered a massive stroke while driving, causing him to crash into a tree in 2023. He was 72 years old. Moving forward, coming down the

a big number three smash international hit. In May of 1976, Fooled Around and Fell in Love. Elvin Bishop, a blues and rock singer, guitarist, and songwriter born in Glendale, California, raised in Tulsa, Oklahoma. An original member of the Paul Butterfield Blues Band. He was inducted into the Rock and Roll Hall of Fame as a member of that group in 2015. And the Blues Hall of Fame in his own right in 2016. His only top 40 hit was included in the soundtrack album, The Guardians of the Galaxy, in 2014. Well, that's going to do it for us. I hope you enjoyed this look at mid-70s rock, one-hit wonders. We'll close it out with a number 12 charting hit in July of 1976. The Boys Are Back in Town. Thin Lizzy, a hard rock band formed in Dublin, Ireland in 1969. Lead vocalist and principal songwriter Phil Lynette was the ringleader of the band. He died in 1986 at the young age of 36 after a long struggle with drug addiction. They perform with various original and new members to this day. Well, thanks for tuning in to Dan Sweeney's One Hit Wonders. We'll keep marching through the history of One Hit Wonders next time. Until then, you have a great week.

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Hello, Matt Dirty Dog is back again to bring an edition of Back to the 80s. The number one place to be on Sunday night for all the best 80s. Phone lines are now open at 856-696-0092 if you want to make your request a dedication. Well, today was Mother's Day. I hope everyone did something for their mother, or do something for their, let's do something special, like taking her out or presenting flowers, Mother's Day card here. I want to say happy Mother's Day, all the mothers out there, especially to my mom. Happy Mother's Day, Mom, if you're listening right now. We're going to kick things off, as I always do on Mother's Day, with this song by Junior. And it's called Mama Used to Say on Cruisin' Night 2.1.

right here on Back to A's. Yours truly, Matt Doughty Dog here. And just letting you guys know, you can catch me every Friday afternoon from 2 to 5 and get you guys ready for the weekend. That's every Friday afternoon from 2 to 5. I play some great oldies here. Here's Thomas Dolby. She's Blinding Me with Science on Cruisin' Night 2.1.

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1: No!

Cruising 92.1 WVLT. That was Prince and Alphabet Street right here on Back to A's. Yours truly, Matt Doggy Dog. I'm looking at the time right now. It's time for this portion of the Back to A show. Two in a row, double feature. And this week's two in a row, I got Duran Duran. And we're going to start off with going to Rio, or they refer to the lady. Her name is Rio on Cruising 92.1.

0: Of course, that was Duran Duran wrapping up two in a row, and that one was Hungry Like a Wolf right here on Back to the 80s. Yours truly, Matt Doggy Dog. I'm going to take care of a commercial break. We're going to come right back. I got the Pet Shop Boys on this day in 80s history, and I got the Jackson 5 on the decade before the 80s, and the Spike Girls on to the 90s and beyond with Songs About Mama. So stay tuned to Cruisin' 92.1.
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Cruising 92.1 WVLT. That was Twisted Sister. And that song was, of course, that was We're Not Gonna Take It. Right here on Back to the A's with yours truly, Matt Doughty Dog. Okay, you hear that music in the background? That's time for This Day in A's History. We're going back to the events that happened on this day, May 10th. Starting back in 1980, that was when, of course, Lonnie's hit single Call Me was number one on Hot Billboard charts for the fourth week in a row. May 10th, 1982, that was when The Clash drummer Topper Hellman was fired from the band with his heroin addiction becomes disruptive. Also on that day in 1982, got Duran Duran's second studio album titled Rio, and Thomas Dolby's debut album titled The Golden Age of Wireless were released in record stores everywhere on this day. I did two in a row, Rio and Hungry Like a Wolf from that came from that album. And I also played She Blinded Me with Sinus. That came from their Thomas Dolby's debut album right there. Let's continue on here. So, on this day, May 10th, 1983, that was when the TV series Laverne and Shirley aired its final episode on ABC. May 10th, 1984, that was when Twisted Sister's third studio album titled Stay Hungry was released in record stores everywhere. May 10th, 1986, that was when Tommy Lee, the drummer of the rock band Motley Crue, married Heather Locklear. How about that? Something you didn't know about. Okay, let's continue on here on this day. May 10th, 1988, Prince's 10th studio album titled Love Sexy was released in record stores everywhere. You heard Alphabet Street not too long ago. That came from that album. Birthdays on this day. I got Graham Goldman, musician, singer, turned the Big 8-0. He sang We Made It Through the Top from the 1980 animated film Animal Olympics. How about that? U2's Bono, that's right. Lead vocalist of the band Bono has a birthday. He just turned 66. How about that? Tito Santana, how about that? He's a former WWE superstar, has a birthday today. He's 73. And lastly, on this day, May 10, 1986, this song reached number one on the Hot Billboard charts and was sung by none other than the Pet Shop Boys. And here they are, West End Girls on Cruisin' 92.1.

Cruise at 92.1 WVLT. Of course, that song was a Desire by U2 from 1988. And that song, of course, that's one of the songs from Bono. You know Bono's a lead singer from U2. His birthday is today. So happy birthday, Bono, wherever you are. That was a tremendous song right here on Back to the 80s with yours truly, Matt Doggy Dog. Hear that music in the background? It's time for Decade Before the 80s. And this week, we're going back to 1971. I know you're familiar with The Intruders, I'll Always Love My Mama. But I found the Jackson 5 song here as we take it back to 1981. It's called Mama's Pearl on Cruisin' 92.1.

Cruise at 92.1 WVLT. That was Real Life and Send Me an Angel. Goes out to my good pal Charles from Philly. Charles, I know it took a little longer for me to get there because I had songs I had set up, you know, for this day and age history. But I made sure I took care of your request there, Charles. If you're listening right here on Back to the A's, yours truly, Matt Doughty Dog. And of course, you hear that music in the background. It's time once again for another edition of Through the 90s. And beyond, as we wrap up the first hour of the Back to A Show, and this week we're going back to 1997 with this one. These are the Spice Girls, and they honor Mother's Day, and it's called Mama, as we go to the second hour on the Back to A Show on Cruisin' 92.1.

Cruising 92.1 WBLT from 1980. That was the birthday boy, Grand Gulman. And we made it to the top. That was from the film Animal Olympics, the animated film, I might add. Right here on Back to the A's with yours truly, Matt Dog, as we kick off hour number two. He just turned the big 8-0 there. So happy birthday, Graham. And of course, that's one of the songs that you don't hear on the radio during the A's. You only hear here. That's one of the reasons my A show is different than other A shows. And here's another one that that you'll probably hear, of course, don't hear on the radio. Of course, you heard on the Top Gun. You know, it's 40 years since the first Top Gun film came out. And of course, they're going to be re-releasing it this weekend in theaters for 1 week only. So make sure you go to the theaters and check that out. Here it's Cheap Trick, Mighty Wings from Top Gun on Cruisin' 92.1.

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Cruising 92.1 WBLT. Of course, that was John Waite and his big hit, Missing You, right here on Back to the A's. You're shooting Matt Daily Dog. Yep, you hear that music in the background? Yep, I'm doing it again on this day in A's history. We're going back to the events that happened. That's going to happen tomorrow. Of course, I'm still pretending I'm still after midnight here. While King, I was doing the back, you know, my show after King Arthur. But anyway, here are the events that happened on May 11th here. That's when the reggae Jamaican singer Bob Marley unfortunately passed away from cancer on this day in 1986 at the age of 36. May 11, 1984, that was when the films Firestarter and The Natural, starring Robert Redford, both of those films were released in theaters. May 11, 1985, that was when the first episode of WWE's Saturday Night's Main Event aired on NBC. The main event was Hulk Hogan going up against Cowboy Bob Orton. Also that day in 1985, Chester Gould passed away. He was an American cartoonist best known for creating Dick Tracy. May 11, 1987, that was when Swing Out Sisters' debut album titled It's Better to Travel was released in record stores everywhere. The final episode of the TV series Dynasty aired on ABC on May 11, 1989. Martha Quinn has a birthday today. She's going to be 66 tomorrow. You probably remember her as one of the original video jockeys from MTV. And, of course, lastly, on May 11, 1985, this song reached number one on the Hot Billboard charts and was sung by none other than Madonna. And here she is, Crazy for You, on Cruisin' 92.1.

That was Madonna and Crazy for You. The song reached number one on Hot Billboard charts on May 11, 1985. Right here on Back to Ye's, yours truly, Matt Doggy Dog. We're going to slow things down on this portion of the Back to Ye's show. And, you know, before you heard Crazy for You by Madonna, I played, of course, John Waite in Missing You. Around that same time, Diana Ross had her slow version and a different type of music called the same title, Missing You. Here's Diana Ross on Cruise Night 2.1, and she's missing you.

0: Cruising I 2.1 WVLT. Of course, that was the Thompson Twins. I almost said Duran Duran again. But anyway, that was Dr. Doctor right here on Back to the A's. Here's from Matt Dilley, Doug. Well, I got to take care of one more commercial break when I come back and I have lots more eight hits to play for you before we wrap up. So stay tuned to Cruising 92.1.
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VLT, that was Paul Davis and 65 Love Affair right here on Back to the Age. Yours truly, Matt Doggy Dog here. And I mentioned on this day in Age history on May 11th that the debut album titled It's Better to Travel by Swing Outsider was released in record stores everywhere. And this is one of the songs from that album. It's called Breakout on Cruisin' 92.1.

Cruising 92.1 WVLT from 1981 Journey. And Who's Crying Now? Right here on Back to the A's with your true Matt Dirty Dog. I want to send a shout out to John from Addington, PA, call and checked in. John, I'll take care of your request for next week's show. In the meantime, here's a song from the guy who just had a birthday yesterday. I'm talking about Billy Joel from 1989. We Didn't Start the Fire on Cruising 92.1.

summer. She works hard for the money right here on Back to the A's. Yours truly, Matt Dida. The last song, to honor Mother's Day, of course, out there, because Mama works hard for her money, so you better treat her right. Well, it's time for me to head on out of here, but don't worry. I'll be back on the air same time, same place next Sunday night at 9 p.m. with another edition of Back to the A's. And also, you can catch me every Friday afternoon from 2 to 5. Once again, happy Mother's Day to all the mothers out there, including my mom. Happy Mother's Day, Mom. And as always, I end the show with goodbye, goodbye, by Oingo Boingo. So until then, this is Matt Dye Dog saying have a great night, have a great week. Happy Mother's Day to you all and to you, Mom. And I'll MDDC you later.

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5: 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It appears by its own numbers, the U.S. government seems insolvent. It's reported that the Treasury shows about $6 trillion in assets and over $47 trillion in liabilities. Add it all up, and it looks like the U.S. owes more than $130 trillion it doesn't have. 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
1: Are you waking up in the morning with a sore jaw, headaches, ringing in your ears, all because you're grinding and clenching your teeth at night? That's exactly what was going on with me. I ended up going to a dentist, and he wants to charge over $600 for a night guard. That's when I found the Brooks Night Guard. You mold it at home to the top or bottom teeth. Other mouth guards go all the way to

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4: 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It appears by its own numbers, the U.S. government seems insolvent. It's reported that the Treasury shows about $6 trillion in assets and over $47 trillion in liabilities. 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

cruising 92.1. Good morning. It's a Monday morning, a little rainy morning. Sixers are done their playoffs. Flyers are done their playoffs. Now we can concentrate on the Phillies. Yeah, that's a beautiful thing. Let's check. Let's get things started.

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4: A few showers this morning and a high of 64. We should get some sunshine by the afternoon. Tuesday, sunny, nice. High 66. Wednesday, sunshine to clouds to rain by late afternoon. A high of 68. 51 at the station playing the greatest hits of all time all over the world on TuneIn.com.

0: one snore.
1: Oh, it couldn't be me. I'm awake. These showers will get out of here. Sunshine by afternoon, high 64. Let's get on the morning train. Sheena Easton. It's Cruising 92.1.

0: Little CCR on VLT, 6:16 in the morning. I hope everybody had a fantastic, well, especially all the mothers out there, had a great Mother's Day yesterday. My mother-in-law did. She's very happy. And we had a nice time there in Pennsylvania. And Sixers sweep the Knicks in 4 games. 4-0. After they lost to the Knicks yesterday, 144-114. A horrible game. Flyers lost their series too as a 4-0 in their series as they lost to the Hurricanes 3-2. Their season's over. So now we can concentrate on the Phillies that are turning things around. Phillies swept the series against the Rockies. Saturday, they beat them 9-3, and yesterday, they beat them 6-0. And it was New England 2, Union 1 in soccer. That is your sport. News you can use. And we'll be back on a Monday morning.
1: AP News, I'm Marcela Sanchez. A French woman and an American have tested positive for hantavirus, while another American is experiencing mild symptoms. The three were passengers on a cruise ship hit by the outbreak. Passengers from the ship began flying home aboard military and government planes yesterday after the ship anchored in the Canary Islands. 17 Americans have landed in Omaha, Nebraska, where they'll be taken to a federally funded quarantine facility. The two Americans showing symptoms are among the 17. Iran has rejected

0: acceptable. The AP's Lisa Dwyer reports that the remains of one of two missing soldiers has been found.
1: The U.S. military says the remains of a U.S. Army soldier who went missing during military exercises in Morocco a week ago have been recovered. First Lieutenant Kendrick Lamont Key Jr., a 14A Air Defense Artillery officer, was one of two U.S. soldiers who fell off a cliff during a recreational hike in Morocco. He was 27 years old. The search for the second missing soldier is still ongoing. Their disappearance triggered a search and rescue operation involving more than 600 personnel from the United States, Morocco, and other military partners.
0: The National Transportation Safety Board says it's investigating the evacuation of a Frontier Airlines plane after it hit and killed a person on the runway at Denver International Airport during takeoff on Friday. More stories at apnews.com. This is AP News.
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16: A few showers this morning, sunshine by afternoon, and a high of 64. Tuesday, sunny, nice, high 66. Wednesday, sunshine to clouds to rain by afternoon, and a high of 68. 51 at the station playing the greatest hits of all time all over the world on TuneIn.com.

0: Cruise of 92.1, 6:32 in the morning, Brandy. And anybody else having trouble waking up this morning? I certainly am. I mean, it's a Monday morning, but I just feel like, you know, I got home late last night coming back from Pennsylvania. And was wide awake when I got home. Then I couldn't get to sleep. And, you know, it's tough waking up this morning. Maybe the Boomtown Rats can do it for us. But first, we got to do this.
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0: Yeah, that's definitely going to happen next year. And let's check weather. A few showers this morning, sunshine by afternoon, high 64. Tuesday, sunny, nice, and a high of 66. Wednesday, sunshine to clouds to rain by late afternoon and a high of 68. 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
1: Boomtown Rats, I don't like Mondays. 6:41 in the morning, the Fryer coming out of your radio. Time for some sticks. It's a blue collar man. Fryer till 10 o'clock when Lou takes over into the afternoon.

0: Little Zeppelin for you, cruising 92.1, 6:55 in the morning. We'll take a little break, then we got to start the 7 o'clock hour, believe it or not, right here on cruising 92.1.
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0: A few showers this morning, sunshine by afternoon, high 64. Tuesday, sunny, nice, high 66. Wednesday, sunshine to clouds, rain late afternoon, and a high of 68. For weather anytime, it's WVLT.com. 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

That was Fleetwood Mac. It's a Monday morning after a horrible sports weekend if you're a Phillies fan. Except for the Phillies. They're the only ones that won. This is Genesis. That's Turn It On Again.

That's Crazy Elephant, 7:12 in the morning, cruising 92.1. Huey Lewis, Jacob's Ladder, cruising 92.1.

0: It's Cruise 92.1. Little music news first that I was just texted by our good friend Walt, who used to be the music director here. Bonnie Tyler, 74, has suffered a cardiac arrest in Portugal. She was placed in an induced coma to try to save her life. It's day to day. Some sad news. 74 years young. She's been touring, too. Birthdays, which we'll do after the sports. And we take care of business. Eric Burden, 85. And Donovan is 80. So we'll take care of that after we take care of the sports. If you're a Philadelphia fan, you can only cheer this weekend if you love the Phillies. Because they swept their series. They beat the Rockies Saturday 9-3. And 6-0 yesterday. And they'll play the Red Sox tomorrow at 6:05. Sixers were swept by the Knicks. 4-0 after their loss, 144-114. No defense. Flyers lost their series 4-0 as they lost to the Hurricanes 3-2. And in soccer, it was New England 2, Union 1 on Saturday. So at least the Phils are winning. News you can use. And then we'll take care of the birthday people, as I said.
1: AP News, I'm Marcela Sanchez. President Trump has rejected Iran's response to the latest U.S. proposal to end the Iran war. AP correspondent Mike Hempen reports.
2: In a social media post, Trump calls it totally unacceptable. Iran state media says Tehran rejected the proposal as amounting to surrender. Instead, Iran is insisting on war reparations by the U.S., full Iranian sovereignty over the Strait of Hormuz, an end to sanctions, and the release of seized Iranian assets. Speaking on ABC's This Week with George Stephanopoulos, the U.S. Ambassador to the United Nations, Mike Walls, says President Trump is giving diplomacy every chance possible.
3: We don't

This morning, sunshine by afternoon, high 64. Tuesday, sunny, nice, high 66. Wednesday, sun shines to cloud to rain and a high of 68 for weather anytime, WVLT.com. 53 at the station playing the greatest hits of all time all over the world on TuneIn.com.

That's the Terry Jacks. Seasons in the Sun. Yeah, Memorial Day is like 2 weeks away. Can you believe that? Well, it'll start warming up this weekend. Don't rock that boat. Use Corporation.

0: Don't rock it. Like 2 weeks to Memorial Day weekend. Can you believe that? Yikes. And everybody will be headed down the shore. Going to warm up this weekend, they say. So just hang tight. We'll be back. We got Van Halen on deck and a little Eric Clapton and Bangles all coming up.
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Van Halen, of course, originally done by the Kinks. Cruising 92.1. Eric Clapton from back in 1970. After Midnight, right here, Cruising 92.1.

That's a big country. In a big country. 8:49 in the morning. Crank it up with a little Boston for you. More than the feeling. Right here on Cruisin'.

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0: Cloudy, clearing by afternoon, high 61. Tonight, mostly clear, a low of 43. Tuesday, sunny, high 67. Tuesday night, partly cloudy and a low of 48. And Wednesday, cloudy, chance of a shower and a high of 70. For weather anytime, WVLT.com. 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And hopefully tomorrow we will have Scott Danini in here from the Auburn Vineyard and Winery. He tried to make it in last week, but he was down in Washington and lobbying for some money for the farmers. Because when you hear the weather forecast, you hear all these cold temperatures. Well, that has done away with the grapes. That has done away with the peaches. That has done away with the apples. So, and much, much more, which we'll mention tomorrow. And, you know, the farmers need some help around here. I mean, the crops, some of them have really been damaged. And it's going to hurt wine making. And most of all, it's going to ruin, the fruit that we eat. So, and my uncles were farmers for many, many years. And they're not farming. Well, the one passed away and the other one is not farming. He's selling the products, but he's not farming anymore. And I told him last week, I said, thank God you're not farming. So anyway, Got the Beatles for you.

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That's Tina Turner. What's love got to do with it? 9:04 in the morning, cruising 92.1. Friar till 10 o'clock when Lou comes your way. Little Prince. When Doves Cry.

0: 9:12 in the morning. Starting over. Cruising 92.1. Yeah, I just talked to Scott Danini from the Auburn Vineyard and Winery. We will have him on tomorrow morning around this time. And we'll be discussing, first of all, what he did last week with down in Washington, trying to get some support for all the farmers, especially with all this cold weather. And plus, of course, we'll discuss what he's going to be doing at his winery this summer. All the great things coming up. And he will be with us advertising too into the summertime. And we'll take a break. News you can use. When we come back, we got our double play of the Stones right here on Cruisin' 92.1. But first, some news you can use. And we'll be back after this.
1: AP News, I'm Marcela Sanchez. President Trump quickly rejected a new Iranian proposal sent to him yesterday via Pakistan. Iranian state television reported that Tehran is demanding war reparations from the U.S., full Iranian sovereignty over the Strait of Hormuz, an end to sanctions, and the release of its seized assets abroad. On social media, Trump said Iran's response to his latest proposal was totally unacceptable. U.S. markets are hovering near all-time highs and oil rose more than 2% after Trump's comments. Republicans pushed to redraw congressional districts across several southern states following a U.S. Supreme Court ruling that weakened the Voting Rights Act is confusing voters and creating logistical headaches for local election officials. Thousands of Louisiana voters had already cast early ballots for congressional candidates in what soon could be the wrong districts. Alabama's primaries are just a week away, but the state could force a do-over for voting on U.S. House races. And in Tennessee, a new congressional map has upended races that had been underway for months. In other news, the French health minister says the condition of a French woman with hantavirus has worsened. AP correspondent Charles de Ledesma reports.
2: French health minister Stephanie Rist says the French woman, among five French passengers repatriated Sunday to Paris from the MV Hondius, has tested positive for hantavirus and her health worsened in the hospital overnight. Rist telling public broadcaster France Inter that the woman had developed symptoms on the flight. Two Americans have also tested positive or show symptoms of hantavirus. Eight French passengers aboard the St. Helena Johannesburg flight have been in isolation for the past week back in France. None have tested positive. I'm Charles de Ledesma.
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0: Cloudy, clearing by afternoon, high 61. Tonight, mostly clear, low 43. Tuesday, sunny, high 67. Tuesday night, partly cloudy and a low of 48. And Wednesday, cloudy, chance of showers and a high of 70. 55 already at the station playing the greatest hits of all time, all over the world on TuneIn.com. Our double play of the Stones. We're going to take you back to 1964. Believe it or not, the year I was born. And the song is Route 66.

That's Arthur Brown after our double play, the Stones. Little Robert Palmer. 9:26 in the morning. Addicted to love. It's Cruise of 92.1. Sun will be out by the end of the day. We'll get up to about 61. Come on, Robert, sing it.

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1: Cloudy, clearing by afternoon, high 61. We'll see some sun by the end of the day. And tonight, mostly clear, a low of 43. Tuesday, sunny, high 67. Tuesday night, partly cloudy, and a low of 48. And Wednesday, cloudy, chance of showers, and a high of 70. 55 and cloudy at the station playing the greatest hits of all time. 92.1. All over the world on TuneIn.com, and that will do it for me today. Like I said, Scott Dinini will be my special guest here during the 9 o'clock hour tomorrow. We'll talk about the Auburn Vineyard and Winery, what's happening there that this summer, and also what's going on with the farmers with all this cold weather. And them losing crops and different things like that. So we'll do it all tomorrow right here on Cruisin' 92.1. I'm going to get myself out of here, lose up next, and I'm just going to play a song before I go. Crosby, Stills, and Nash. See you tomorrow morning, 6 a.m. sharp.

let go. I don't ever let go, baby. Hang on and hang on tight. Prepare yourself another heavenly back-to-work week Monday morning flight. This is I, the midday fellow, Lou Costello, back on the scene with another rock and roll record machine. Getting it done, having some fun, and you know the place. 92.1. For the next solid 4 hours, nothing. And I mean nothing. But the soundtrack of your life as we go here, there, everywhere. Even up there with that air is ever so rare. So if you're ready, let's take that magical musical mystery tour together, shall we? Get up out of your seat and get on your feet. Stick out your hand and take a stand. And come with me, your midday fellow, Lou Costello, on Cruising 92.1. And let's not forget that World Wide Web, nay, nay. Because we are everywhere, everywhere, all over the world. At TuneIn.com.

if we look to the answer as to why for so many years we achieved so much, prospered as no other people on earth, it was because here in this land, we unleashed the energy and individual genius of man to a greater extent than has ever been done before. Freedom and the dignity of the individual have been more available and assured here than in any other place on earth. The price for this freedom at times has been high, but we have never been unwilling to pay that price. Those who say that we're in a time when there are no heroes, they just don't know where to look. The sloping hills of Arlington National Cemetery, with its row upon row of simple white markers bearing crosses or stars of David, they add up to only a tiny fraction of the price that has been paid for our freedom. Each one of those markers is a monument to the kind of hero I spoke of earlier. Their lives ended in places called Belleau Wood, the Argonne, Omaha Beach, Salerno, and halfway around the world on Guadalcanal, Tarawa, Pork Chop Hill, the Chosin Reservoir, and in 100 rice paddies and jungles of a place called Vietnam. Under one such marker lies a young man, Martin Treptow, who left his job in a small town barbershop in 1917 to go to France with the famed Rainbow Division. There on the Western Front, he was killed trying to carry a message between battalions under heavy artillery fire. We're told that on his body was found a diary. On the flyleaf, under the heading My Pledge, he had written these words: America must win this war. Therefore, I will work, I will save, I will sacrifice, I will endure. I will fight cheerfully and do my utmost as if the issue of the whole struggle depended on me alone. We must realize that no arsenal or no weapon in the arsenals of the world is so formidable as the will and moral courage of free men and women. It is a weapon our adversaries in today's world do not have. It is a weapon that we as Americans do have. Let that be understood by those who practice terrorism and prey upon their neighbors. As for the enemies of freedom, those who are potential adversaries, they will be reminded that peace is the highest aspiration of the American people. We will negotiate for it, sacrifice for it. We will not surrender for it now or ever. We are Americans.

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For most of those boys, it's been a while. Just show a little leg and that Marlboro smile. And if that don't work out for you, girl, ask for Fred.

0: And a blessed good Monday morning to each and every one of you. Yours truly, Lou Costello, back on the Wheels of Steel. Getting it done. Having some fun. Yes, indeed. Right here at 92.1 on this Monday. I hope all of the Mother's Day had a wonderful day as well yesterday on Sunday. For those of you that were fortunate enough to still have your mom, mine's been gone for a long time, but I still celebrated on her behalf for Mother's Day, absolutely. And I hope you guys had a great weekend, and girls as well, at 92.1 WVLT. We got to take a short pause for the cause, and then all this great music is just waiting to be played, so stick around.
1: Batteries not included.
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0: 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Yes, are you ready, sir? Okay, if you're ready, we're ready. 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
0: All right, Mr. A, thank you for those phone lines. 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
0: All right, the Pepper Paul forecast. Today, cloudy, clearing by the afternoon, a high of just 61, clear at night, 43. Tuesday brings sunshine and 67, cloudy at night, 48. And hump day, cloudy with a chance of a shower, high of 70. Where is the warm weather?

0: back on Lake Great Downey. Albert Ribeiro, as we go into hour number two with yours truly, Lou Costello, right here on the Wheels of Steel. 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

Okay, Mother Nature, where is he? Come on now. Summer, we're not getting it. It's the 11th of May, and right now it is cloudy and 55 degrees. I think you're missing about 20 degrees there, lady. You better get off on the stick here, all right? All right. It's time to get warm. In the meantime, we got to take a quick pause for the cause, and the phone lines are wide open, so I can take some phone calls while we're paying some bills.

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4: And we are back right here at 92.1 and opening the doors to music history. What's going on the 11th of May? Well, 1990, it's about time. The late Richie Valens is finally awarded a star on the Hollywood Walk of Fame. If you're ever out there, look for the number 6733 Hollywood Boulevard, and you'll see Richie's name in that very famous walk of fame. Also, a year before that, in 1989, the late Roy Orbison posthumously inducted into the Songwriters Hall of Fame in New York, with Eric Clapton presenting the award to Roy's widow. Orbison enjoyed a career and a resurgence in the 80s, but sadly passed on the 6th of December in 1988. And Bobby Dylan was working hard back in 1977. He records something called Gonna Change My Way of Thinking, another one called Precious Angel, and another, When You Gonna Wake Up. That's three, right? And Now I Believe in You, that's four. Slow Train, number five. And I Gotta Serve Somebody, recorded six songs on this day in 1979. How about that? And a tribute I think we have here. Yes, it's 1995. And a bunch of guys got together. Jimmy Vaughn, B.B. King, Buddy Guy, Robert Cray, and they got together to do a tribute concert to the well-renowned Stevie Ray Vaughan in Austin, Texas. They all had played with Stevie.

at one time or another. And in this case, it was his last concert on August the 26th, 1990. I left one name out, and he was there also. Mr. Eric Clapton for Stevie Ray Vaughan.

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Very cool. Eric Clapton right there, 92.1. I remember a long time ago, I walked into a music store in a market, like a farmer's market. In fact, I knew the guy that was running the record store. Joe was his name. And he was always playing something up, you know, through the speakers up in this, up top. And I'm looking for something, and all of a sudden I hear that record. I go, Joe, whoa. Is that Eric Clapton? He goes, yeah, man, it's a brand new album. It's called Up From the Cradle. I said, you got it? He goes, yeah, I got a bunch of them. He said, here, take the CD. And that's how I discovered that. What a great, and the whole thing is good. The whole album is outstanding. Blues. Eric was into the blues a lot. All right, what else do we have here? Doo-doo-doo. Okay, we keep moving. Hold on, back to music history here. And let's see, what do we have here? We mentioned Richie Valens. He got his star, and Roy Orbison, and Bob Dylan. And what else do we have here? 1975, Cher's new boyfriend, Greg Allman of the Allman Brothers, appears on her variety show, Cher, where he performs Midnight Rider. 1973, Stevie Wonder records Higher Ground. And, 1970, the chairman of the boards is certified gold with this tune. Certified gold, brother. You're on Broadway. Give me just a little more time. General Johnson.

Yes, indeed. Chairman of the board right there. From South Kakalaki. Yes, South Carolina, where they do some shagging and stuff like that, no doubt. 11:35 on the TikTok. Where are we? Oh, we got to go to page 3. So let me do that. Where we are? Page 3. Boop, boop, boop, boop, boop. And, 1981, Bob Marley passed away. He was only 36 years old. He lost his battle with cancer. Rough. 1968, Richard Harris releases MacArthur Park, a mysterious song written by Jimmy Webb about a cake left out in the rain. It climbs to number 2 in America, but 10 years later, it reaches number 1 when Donna Summer records it. Wow, very cool. 1967, The Donna Reed Show with Paul Peterson. He signs with Motown, but never has a hit. Oh, that's tough. That's tough. And what else do we have here, boys and girls? 1965, the Byrds appear on TV for the first time when they play their cover of Bob Dylan's Mr. Tambourine Man on the show known as Hullabaloo. You guys remember that? Hullabaloo. All right. And in 1962, Mr. Ray Stevens goes all the way to number 1.

Yes, indeed. All right, Mr. Ray Stevens right there, all the way to number one. Everly Brothers in 57 make their stage debut at the Grand Ole Opry in Nashville. Wow. And let's see. 1947, Butch Trucks. He's the drummer for the Allman Brothers Band. And I still have the drumsticks that Butch gave me when I played with those guys in Colorado, Breckenridge, Colorado. I only did one song, but it was a hoot. Thank you. All right, Butch. He was born Claude Hudson Trucks in Jacksonville, Florida. Finally, we're going to wrap this up, boys and girls. Hold on. And 1959, Dave Baby Cortez goes all the way to number one, marking the first time that an instrumental song featuring an organ tops the chart. And that does it for Music History.

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3: 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You know what I'm talking about now.

0: Swamp Rat stuff, baby. Look out now. Ooh, CCR getting it done at 92.1. All right, we are getting ready for the Cruising Cafe. We got to go to work here. I'll be right back.
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0: South Jersey weather. All right, looking like this, folks. Summer's not here yet. Clearing this afternoon, a high of 61. That's all. 61, 43 for the low. 67 tomorrow with sunshine, 48 for the low. And hump day, you guessed it. Clouded with a chance of showers. Oh, it'll be 70.
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0: 92.1. 92.1 WVLT, yours truly. All right, let's do a little bit of this as we get into the cafe.

All right, Wash. Here we go, brother. Come on now. All right. Mr. Eddie Holland on the request line from Washington. George, maybe.

Mr. Eddie Holland, that Motown sound right there, 92.1 on the request line. And now we're going to go see a couple of guys, England Dan and John Ford Coley. This was a monster hit for these guys. A little something called I'd Really Love to See You Tonight.

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They were on top and stayed on top. Really, really good stuff at 92.1. You cats are on your game today. No doubt about that. All right. 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Do we have time to take a short pause for the cause? Yes, we do. All right. James and Bobby Purified. 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Can you dig it?

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They are the Rainbows on the request line. I got to check with my buddy Val Shively, but I think on that record, Marvin Gaye was playing the drums. But don't hold me to it. I got to go to the source. But I think it was Marvin Gaye, a very young Marvin Gaye, playing drums on that particular record. All right, 92.1, 1240 on the Big TikTok. Time to get smooth and in the groove. This is going out to the gang in West Philadelphia.

now, baby. We're going to Camden, New Jersey. 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

0: One more time. 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These are the mighty, mighty Dells from the Chi-Town City. 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
1: You stay.

0: Hurt me, brother. 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Come on now. Mighty Dallas. Marvin held that note, brother, for 16 seconds. Can you believe it? 92.1 as we get ready to wrap it up. Where are we here over this deal?
1: Yeah, hold on, baby.
0: All right, we're going to do this and get into our number four, a little bit of Latin soul from the local group by request. This is Cintron.
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2: An old veteran arrived at the VA hospital for an MRI, and a young, very pretty technician helped him into the machine. When the examination was over, the man was helped out of the machine by a much older woman. The old veteran stared at her for some time and asked, "Wow, how long was I in there for?" I asked my old Uncle Walt, who served in Vietnam, if he killed anyone in Vietnam. He answered, "Probably." I said, "Probably? What does probably mean?" Uncle got quiet, and then a soft voice said, "Probably. I was a cook."
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Imagination, yeah, I could use my imagination when I hear you on the phone. Wow. Well, it looks like it's going to be a little bit rainy out here this afternoon, so keep an umbrella handy. 206 at Cruising 92.1. My name is Crazy Bob in the air chill until 5. Here are the fortunes.

Welcome, all you baby boomers. All you beatniks, lunatics, bohemians. The list goes on and on. I'm definitely all of them and an old hippie, too. Plus, I have mental health challenges. I'm challenged mentally. That's why they call me Crazy Bob. You know, I was a postal worker for 25 years. Spent half of it in Maze Landing, and my last half of my career was in Port Norris, where the greenheads picked me up and carried me away. We're going to spin the wheel of misfortune here and pick a year in the golden era of rock and roll. And like I was talking to the man who's going to spin the wheel for me, Carl Hempel, T. Carl Hempel, Carl T. Hempel. We mix them up sometimes. But sometimes we just call him the old Top Cat. What a great guy. Every show I do is dedicated to Carl. So Carl will get you to spin the wheel of misfortune here. We're going to pick a year, and we're going to focus on that. A little bit in this hour, some more in the next hour. In fact, I'm going to do a top five at 3, at 3 o'clock. 4 o'clock, we have a Beatle break, the Fab Four. Four are wonderful lads from Liverpool, I say. That's coming up at 4 o'clock. And, of course, at 4:20, it's time to take a break. We call it our 4:20 break, so we'll play some 4:20 songs for no apparent reason. And we have a request line here. If I can get to this phone, because I'm here by myself, it's 856-696-0092. You can find it at WVLT.com. 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Don't go to Tennessee, their TV station. Either they're a pirate station or we're a pirate station. But I don't know how they can have the same call sign as us. That don't sound right. I'm a ham radio operator, WA2CB, and no one else has that. Maybe after I die, somebody would love to have that. All right, get ready to spin the wheel, Carl. Find out what year we're going to be in. Oh, yeah, a rainy day feeling. Let's get ready to spin the wheel. You ready? What's it going to be?

Wow, that was kind of fast there, and I think that was my fault. Kind of like a little train wreck. Here's the Temptations. Beauty is only skimmed deep, 1966 on Cruisin' 92.1.

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4: Let's check this forecast. Today, showers are continuing this afternoon. High 58. Tonight, mainly clear. Low 43. Tomorrow, sunny all day. High 68. Currently, it's 56 at the station. 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
4: Yes, it is. Yes, it is.

songs, 1966. Mother's Little Helper. That might qualify as a 420 song, I think. Here are the Outsiders, Sonny Geraci. Time Won't Let Me. He's the same guy that sang Precious and Few.

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I request Dirty Water for Nightmare Ray in Millville. It's 216. I'm Crazy Bob. I'm in this air chair. Here's Mitch Ryder and his Detroit Wheels. Devil with the blue dress on. Get up and get rocking.

Lou Rawls on Cruising 92.1. It's 2:43. You got Crazy Bob going nuts around this place. Oh, I got a good one from Mr. Bill from Millville, New Jersey. This goes out to you, Mr. Bill. You sound like Chuck Matthews on Greatest Hits USA. You got that voice. Sympathy for the Devil.

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5: Today's forecast, we have some showers this afternoon. It's hit and miss with the showers. A high of 59. Tonight, mainly clear, low 43. Tomorrow, sunny all day, high 68. Currently, it's 55 at this station. 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

Quest, Louie, Brother Louie. 1973, The Stories. That's for Clyde up there in Trenton, New Jersey. Got one quickie in here before we do our top three at five. I mean, our top five at three. 1966 is the year we chose. This is the American Dream, Todd Rundgren. Can't get to heaven on the Frankfurt L. 258.

this day, May 11th, 1966. Number five on our cruising survey, Sloop, John B., the Beach Boys. Number four, You're My Soul and Inspiration. These are the Righteous Brothers.

That was number four, coming in at number three on this day in 1966. Number three song was Paul Revere and the Raiders, Kicks. Kicks are for trids. Tricks. No.

Number three, Paul Revere and the Raiders and Kicks. Dad, he get my kicks. I'm just young and want to get my kicks on Route 66. Hey, coming in to number two, the Young Rascals. One, two.

A Mama's and a Papa's number one on May 11th, 1966. Cruising 92.1. Crazy Bob in the air chair. The Wizard of Wilmington. Mark is on the phone there. He's telling me about some groovy DJs he's listening to, and I'm going to give them a listen, too, like on a Saturday morning. Right now, we got a little bad news. That's a garage rocker from the Bosweeds. Is that how you say that? The Bosweeds? Anyway, let's see if they're a little bad. I love garage band music and punk music a lot, so I threw a lot of that in there. Hope you don't mind. Little bad news. Oh, my kind of music. Hope you like it.

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3: This afternoon, showers continuing and a high of 59. Tonight, mainly clear, low 43. Tomorrow, sunny all day, high 68. Currently, it's 55 at the station. 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
3: 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Todd Rundgren, one back again. It's 3:22. Crazy Bob until 5. Fab 4 at 4. Stick around.

That's the American dream. I ain't searching anymore. Todd Rundgren. Here comes some Michigan garage rock from 1967, the Soul Benders. I Can't Believe in Love. 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
3: 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So it's the only one in the whole state of New Jersey, and probably the only one left in the Philadelphia metro area. So get there early or get there late. There's always something going on at the Delsey Drive-In because it's always a nice night for a drive-in. And I used to work there for many years, so I really love the Delsey Drive-In. If it ever comes up for sale, man, I think I'd be the first one to try to buy it. That's for sure. Now let's get this music going here. 1973, Sweet. Little Willie. That's Eddie Quinn's CB handle, right, Eddie? Yeah, you remember. Little Willie.

0: It's time you can't get people to leave. I'm like, oh. 3:35 at Cruising 92.1. My name is Crazy Bob, and I'm just not right in the head. Oh, you know why? Because I play little tidbits like this. Anyone ever hear this? This is very, very rare, and it doesn't sound very good. In fact, it sounds like a piece of crap, but it's a song that's stuck in your head, and I'm going to stick it in your head again if you're anywhere from around South Jersey.
1: C'est encore le moment.
0: What? Oh, that's not the one.
1: I have that one. C'est bien d'économiser de l'argent.
0: What the heck? This is a train wreck.
1: Alors venez faire vos achats à droite, vous trouverez toutes les marques.
0: Well, that was quite a tidbit there, but yeah, Carl Hempel's telling me he put his bag of cans on his mailbox the other day because they're having the post office has that, you know, they're getting cans for the needy or something. So they give you a bag and you put it in your mailbox. He sat it on top of his mailbox, and then apparently it fell on the ground because it was all over the ground in front of his mailbox. The carrier drove away and left it there. Come on. Come on. Now, I was lazy, but I at least got out and picked them up because they were... You know what I liked it when I was a mailman? When the flag was up and I opened the mailbox and there's a letter in there with no stamp and about 50, 60 pennies all stacked up flying all over the place. Now that used to give me a meltdown, but I'm feeling much better now. Here are the Fuzz Tunes with Ward 81. That's where I met them.
2: I believe that thousands of people in psychiatric wards... Psychopathic wards, hear me, in insane asylums have been driven there to the devil by demon spirits whose duty it is to torment people. How many believe it? Thousands of people in psychiatric wards today are there

I was on the phone with Clyde there. Ooh, that's called Ward 81 by the Fuzz Tones. I know Wiz over there in Delaware likes that one. And I got one here for the Golden Man from Parker City, Indiana. He's going to be at the Dayton Hamvention this coming weekend. And he has Golden Eagle parts for your CB radios. He has all the inventory from the original factory. Golden Eagle, Browning Golden Eagle parts. And if you need repairs on these, anything, you can bring your broken tube type vintage radios and maybe even your big giant color TV from 1957. I don't know. He can fix all that. They call him the fixer. That's why. Alan Price and Lorraine Price. Lorraine and Alan. I'm going to miss it this year, but I'll be out there next year with a camper because I'm getting a camper. My wife wants a camper. We got to get a camper. You know, I said, why don't we just live in a cardboard box like we've been doing? But for you, Alan, here's from the album Crazy Horse, Cinnamon Girl, Neil Young on Cruising 92.1. It's 3:44. I'm Crazy Bob until 5. The Beatles come up at the top of the hour.

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5: Cruising 92.1 South Jersey weather.
4: This afternoon, some showers continuing, but it's hit and miss. High 59. Tonight, mainly clear. Low 43. Tomorrow, sunny all day. High 68. 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

0: 10:78 now. Glad to be here. Lee Andrews and the Hearts. Got one more 78 before the Fab Four at four.
1: This is the night.
0: These are the Valiants. This is the night on 78. Got them turntables spinning now. Stick around.

Well, I have a little train wreck here. Oh, I was looking up that record for you, Craig, Mr. Craig Prentice over there, and not too far from where Todd Rundgren grew up. So I'm just looking at that was on the Bearsville label album, I believe. So there you we have that now. Let me get my next song. Oh, it's called Rain, my next song here. The Fab Four at

0: And that was your Beatle break for May 11th. Gotta quit smoking. Ooh. And what did we just hear? Well, let me see if I get the official information on this record here. This is the Beatles' Hey Jude, but it's called the Beatles Again. Hey Jude's on side B. This is released February 26, 1970 by Apple Records. And the format was an LP compilation printed in Jacksonville. And it's a rock genre. Okay, genre, if I can say it the right way. So first we started out with Can't Buy Me Love. Track two, I Should Have Known Better. Track three, Paperback Writer. Track three, Rain. No, that was track four. Yeah, can't even do this. Lady Madonna was track five, and Revolution, that was the fast one. That was on track number six. The other side has a Hey Jude, Old Brown Shoe, Don't Let Me Down, and a Ballad of John and Yoko. And we'll get to that maybe in a few days there. Make sure you record these Beatle breaks, because you can upload them to YouTube. Probably won't pay you nothing. Probably could be demonetized, but they are legal songs that I'm playing here. So I'm not breaking the law, breaking the law, breaking the law. I'm going to take a little commercial break because it's 420-ish. And when I come back, it should be 420. And I have some great 420 songs. So you can relax. It's the 420 break for no apparent reason. Cruising 92.1, Crazy Bob in this air chair until 5. And then Chuck Matthews, he's out in the driveway now. Doggy Dog Matt, he's helping him unload his crates and crates of records because he's got a humdinger of a show. Chuck Matthews, great guy. So he's coming up with Greatest Hits USA. Stick around, and I'll be right back.
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7: Cruising 92.1 South Jersey weather.
0: And for today, this afternoon mostly cloudy, high 59. Tonight mainly clear, low 43. Tomorrow sunny all day, high 68. 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

Scott Muni at WMEW-FM, Metro Media Stereo, New York. The Woodstock Music and Art Fair, the three-day Aquarian Exposition, will be held at White Lake in the town of Bethel, Sullivan County, New York. And on Friday, August 15th, you'll hear and see Joan Baez, Arlo Guthrie, Tim Harden, Richie Havens, Incredible String Band, Ravi Shankar, Sweetwater. Saturday, August 16th, Canned Heat, Creedence Clearwater, Grateful Dead, Keith Hartley, Janis Joplin, Jefferson Airplane, Mountain, Santana, and The Who. On Sunday, August 17th, The Band, Jeff Beck, Blood, Sweat, and Tears, Iron Butterfly, Joe Cocker, Crosby, Stills, and Nash, Jimi Hendrix, The Moody Blues, and Johnny Winter. 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Or telephone Murray Hill 70700. MU, Murray Hill 70700. So remember, the Woodstock Music and Art Fair is being held at White Lake in the town of Bethel, Sullivan County, New York.

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7: 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She's got the country segment. She's got the great rock and roll. And she's got Philly Carol, which is that's all she needs. Just put a picture of herself on the radio. Now she looks better. She looked better on TV, on her movie screen. Maybe at the Delsey Drive-In. The Philly Carol Show now playing to Delsey Drive-In. Hey, it's the only drive-in in New Jersey, and it is definitely awesome. And the best food you ever ate. So it's very, very good food indeed. So enjoy the Delsey Drive-In. Enjoy the popcorn. Enjoy the candy. Enjoy the tasty sandwiches and the hot dogs that are steaming and bursting with flavor. I'm trying to sound like the guy that... The hot dog's ready to jump into the bun. Hurry, hurry, hurry. Okay, enough of this hilarity. It's 4:36, and I got one for my good friend Craig Prentice in Havertown, Pennsylvania. He likes Todd Rundgren, and he said, let's go back to 1975. Here's one by Todd Rundgren on the Bear Something label. I forget what it was, but who cares? It's called Real Man, Todd Rundgren.

0: National Hot Rod Association presents the Kmart Spring Nationals this Saturday night and Sunday afternoon. Thundering jet-powered funny cars burning and blasting down the track at 250 miles an hour at the Kmart Night of Fire. Wild supercharged dragsters, Alki and nitro-burning funny cars making super smoky burnouts. 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And at 12 noon Sunday in Old Bridge Township, Raceway Park, 2 miles north of English Town, New Jersey.
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years to race my 55 Chevy. 55 Chevy Atco Raceway back in early 80s. 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
9: And that's with Steve Tatz. Hey, Steve Tatz has been here for, I guess, about 35 years since this was WKQV, whenever out on the avenue. But they moved into the Chicken Shack here about 30-some years ago. And Steve Tatz is the man. He's the glue that holds this Chicken Shack together. All right, okay, enough of that. But Steve Tatz, Get Over It at 7 on Cruise 92.1 tonight. Let me tell you about this. If I can find my weather girl, here she is.
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9: hey,
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11: 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So stop on by at 711 Gershel Avenue, Norman, New Jersey, and say hello. 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
9: I just had a train wreck on the phone. This afternoon, mostly cloudy, high 59. T-Bird over there in Newcastle. Tonight, mainly clear, low 43. Tomorrow, sunny all day, high 68. 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
9: And it's time for me to get out of here. Woo-hoo-hoo. But I'll be back Wednesday, and T-Bird from Newcastle, I'll get your request. I'll make sure. I'll call you. I think I know your number. I won't give it out to, except for the women. I'll give it out to all the nice ladies. Cruising 92.1 is 4:56. Got to make room for Chuck Matthews and Greatest Hits USA. And Matt Dolky Dog has Tony Santana coming in at 8. So we have a lot of fun. Get Over It at 7, of course. And tomorrow's Philly Carol and Pepper Paul. And I'll be back Wednesday at 2 o'clock when I sneak out of the insane asylum. Woohoo! Crazy Bob saying, stay groovy. I'll see you at the top. I'll catch you on the flip side. And when you drive, use a car.

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0: Johnny Nash from 1972, who is backed by some of the guys from Bob Marley and the Wailers. That's I Can See Clearly Now.
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0: Playing America's favorites, I'm Mr. Music Chuck Matthews on Greatest Hits USA. Next up, Mick Jagger of the Mighty Rolling Stones, who once called the Beatles a, quote, four-headed monster because of their tight-knit bond, unquote. Here's

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0: Family from 73. It's now time to pick the biggest songs from the 60s and 70s. Just dial this number. 855-USA-HIT. Who's on the phone?
1: Hey, this is Harold from Kingsport, Tennessee. I'd like to hear Cher.
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0: from 61 with a tune that was partially written by a real mailman. That's Please, Mr. Postman. Did you make any quests yet? No? 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I'm waiting. Coming up next, I've got a lost hit out of Canada.
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0: 13, Gordon Lightfoot, another Canadian from 74, who sang at the opening ceremonies of the 1988 Winter Olympics. That's Carefree Highway. Up next on Greatest Hits USA, I've got the top five countdown for this week in 1979.
1: Hi, everyone. I'm Dr. Steve Rasner, and yes, this is a new commercial. I started with this station 5 years ago, and if anything, I am more committed than ever to providing dental care that is second to none. 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

0: 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In just one day, Morgan's smile was completely transformed. Everything was done under sedation, so she never felt a thing. And she woke up with a brand new smile and a level of confidence that I'm sure she'll echo that she hadn't felt in years. Hi, everyone. Dr. Steve Rasner here. Anyone who knows me knows how blessed I feel to have a dental career that I truly love, even 46 years later. But today, I want to share something personal with you. I want to share Morgan's story. Morgan, thank you for being here. I know you came to us facing a tough decision, like so many people. Patients. You'd spent a lifetime struggling with your smile, poor function, low confidence, tired of covering your mouth, and finally ready for a real solution. And that's when you chose what I call my latest masterpiece, the all-on procedure. Well, enough for me. Let's hear about it, Morgan.
1: Before, I wouldn't want any attention on me. I would try to. I basically changed my personality. I didn't want people to pay attention to me.
2: Sure.
1: Now I feel like I can be myself. I can laugh. I can make jokes because I, you know.
2: Yeah.
1: I don't mind if people look at me now because I feel better about myself.
2: Why'd you choose here and how do you feel about that?
1: I chose your office because of your reputation. I didn't want to go to one of the like factories to do it. There's certain places that do it because I wanted more one-on-one attention than just one of many.
2: Sure.
1: I wanted to be able, just like I did a week or so ago, I called and said, hey, can you see me real quick?
2: Sure.
1: And you guys were able to do that.
2: Yeah, that's a very good point. When you have a procedure like this done with me, it's me you're going to get.
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12: Kicking things off at number 9, Donna Summer and Barbara Streisand. Ooh, that's a pair. Who pushed their voices as hard as they could in the studio, as neither wanted to be shown up for this one. No More Tears.

No More Tears will go to number one in 5 weeks. Next up on Greatest Hits USA, we've got Styx, newly inducted into the Rock and Roll Hall of Fame, with a tune that was originally recorded as a demo and was only to be used as a birthday gift to Dennis DeYoung's wife, Suzanne. But after the brass at A&M Records heard it, they insisted it would be included on the new album, Cornerstone.

0: Babe was Styx's biggest hit.
1: Number 3.
0: Next up on the countdown is the Queen of Disco, who was cashing in all over the world in 1979. This was her third single from her Bad Girls LP. It's Donna Summer and Dim All the Lights.

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0: Next up on Greatest Hits USA, we've got the Eagles, who amassed 6 Grammys and 5 number one songs over 7 years. But they decided to pull the plug while they were on top. Here's

0: Number two, that was the Eagles with a song written by Don Henley, Glenn Frey, Bob Seger, and J.D. Souther. That's Heartache Tonight. Up next on Greatest Hits USA, I've got the number one record for this week in 1979.
1: Cruising 92.1. Playing one great oldie after another, after another, after another.
2: Greatest Hits USA.
0: It's now time for the biggest hit this week in 1979. Here come the Commodores with

0: still.
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1: Hey, coming up next weekend, we'll be taking more of your requests. In hour two, we'll give you some fun music from 1971. And to finish off, a top five countdown from 1966. Until then, it's been a hoot. I got a scoot. Remember, do what you want, dig what you do, because, baby, that's what life is all about. Have a great week. Adios.
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0: Hey everybody, this is Doug Albrecht, and I'm sitting here with
1: Greg Yacobo, running for Lawrence Township Committee,
2: and Freddie Hunt from Marshtown, representing the Bayshore Regular Republicans Club.
0: See, that this is a good start already. Let me give you a number if you want to call in, 856-696-0092. And, Greg, you're on center stage here, and basically tell people a little bit how you decided to run in Lawrence Township. And where are you coming from? Like, what's your background?
1: All right, thanks for having me on, Doug. Yeah, I appreciate that.
0: Yeah, no problem.
1: So I moved to town about 20 years ago, and as soon as I came into town, I got involved with the town. I joined the fire department. Been there 20 years now. During that 20 years, I served as president, vice president, secretary of the State Relief Association, and I really enjoy giving back to the community. About 10 years ago, maybe 8 years ago, I joined the Planning and Zoning Board for the township and really got involved with the town, the town people, the current committee members. And, I made a choice. I want to run for a committeeman. There was an opening, and here I am. I want to make a difference.
0: Greg, he's saying there's an opening. It took 50-some years before there was an opening. The mayor, Skip Bowman, who's... Is it 50? Is it over?
1: 47 years
0: as a committeeman, and he's finally retired. I don't know if he won, but he's retiring, and that left an opening. So you say there is an opening finally, but good opening, because the Lawrence Township Board has been a good working board, has done a lot, and you're going to join into that board and just pick up the battle and go from there. I'll say this. The fire department in Lawrence Township, and this is for my opinion, is like the heartbeat of that community.
1: You're spot on with that.
0: So it's the community surrounds it. The things that happen are the fire department's usually the center point. I say fire department, EMS, are part of that middle, the beat, and being a part of that 20 years, you definitely have a feel for what the community is. That's to be applauded, because that you don't see that in other communities. You can feel that. We're unfortunate because we do feel that in several communities in Cumberland County, that the fire department's center post of whatever activities going on. It usually starts at the fire department, and whatever idea they're going, which is, to me, is actually pretty special. It makes the community special. So, now, I'll say this about your zoning and planning zoning. Everything starts at planning zoning as far as action in the community. So having an idea of how that works is like the floor level. It's like the level to understand everything else is going on in the community. Fire and now planning zoning. You understand the community and what happens. It's actually, everybody should be, instead of starting at, I'll say, a commissioner level, they should start at the zoning planning level to get on committee to understand how the community functions, how it operates. What is the direction it's going? You have that. So, and how many years were you on that?
1: I've been on for, I think this will be my eighth year. Yeah.
0: And I'll just say, when you look at different candidates, that is actually something very special that, hey, they know. Usually, if you actually wanted to know what's going on in the community, check a planning board and zoning member. They'll tell you what's going on in the community probably 3 months, 4 months, 5 months ahead of time before everybody else knows what, and usually they're the ones. I'm sure you get the question, what's going on, Greg? I saw a building go. Oh, that's such and such. Wait a minute, I got to remember. It was 3-4 months ago we gave approvals.
1: You're right.
0: So, but that's where you find out what's going on. Attend one of those, you'll get an eye opening experience of what's happening, and you'll feel it. So, you've been involved with the planning process as far as the master plan stuff also, right?
1: That's right. We just went over that last year.
0: So
1: updated that.
0: And that I think that's a 10-year process, for I believe 10, maybe 15-year process. I have a little mixed feelings about it, but you definitely have to know what you're thinking long term to implement that. Being involved with that, being the center post of that also is give you an understanding. Well, we're doing, when you're looking at the bigger picture, you understand the bigger picture because you have to put it in black and white what you're aiming for. It's not set in stone, but at least you know when something approaches the township, hey, wait a minute, is this in the best interest now? Because you've already looked at it.
1: Right, it's a journey. It's not a race. It's a journey to see the end product and planning for the future. You know, we have a lot of plans that we want to implement, whether it's solar or industry coming into town. But it all starts, like you said, at the Planning and Zoning Board meeting with the master plan. And, you know, we really recommend that the citizens come out and attend these so they're well informed as well. That's the most important part, to have a well informed citizen and attending, whether it's the planning board meeting, the township meeting. That's where it starts. That's where you get informed. That's where, you know, the citizens are really kept up to date with what's going on in town.
0: Speaking of attending, I've been to the meetings, and there's a lot of talk about people don't know what not being transparent or whatever. Not in this committee. No. Everybody knows when you're talking to the members up there, are you're your neighbors. It's the people in front of you. You already know them. They're asking questions. Well, here's the people to answer. And if they're not going to answer in front of here, they're going to answer you when they're two doors down. They walk up and say, what's this about? Because that's, and I'm sure you experienced that on different, especially with the fire company.
1: Absolutely.
0: That they're asking questions and you're open. You'll say, hey, here's what's going on, and that's what they expect. They don't expect anything different being up front. And that's what you do. So, I don't want to put words in your mouth. So,
1: no, you're 100% right. The current mayor, John Tisa, you can call him on his phone. Go to his house. People have come to, you know, they come to my house. They see me at the fire department. They ask questions. We are very open and transparent, and that's what it's about. You know, keeping the people informed, being open, transparent, and just answering the questions that they have.
0: Lawrence Township has been you grow to a certain point. I see some new industry coming on Main Street, some new buildings coming on. But is there? Do you have a commercial area that you're looking to? And this is your plans. I hope it's in your plans that the idea that you want to kind of expand industry, which helps the tax base, as you mentioned.
1: Sure.
0: Is there things available down there? Because it's there's a lot there, but I don't know if there's stuff.
1: There definitely is. We have a few commercial structures that are vacant now. We have one 80,000 square feet situated right next to the rail line. That would be a great opportunity for a business to come in, be able to ship right there on the rail line, or by truck, you know, up to 55. But yeah, we absolutely have the opportunity for business to come in, to bring in ratables, keep the tax rate low because we're bringing in the ratables. You know, that's the plan.
0: The rail line is a very active member of the, you know, promoting the line of as a short line stuff. But they operate. They're very aggressive. They're very they're on top of stuff, and they're very open to people that are looking to do business with them. So I mean, you would probably facilitate that they're there. You'll get them working with you.
1: Yeah, absolutely. One of the spurs goes right into this commercial building, so right off the rail, a spur goes right into the building. So great opportunity for an investor.
0: Didn't you mention that one of the largest mushroom businesses, you wouldn't even know that is there right in Cedarville?
1: We have the largest shiitake mushroom farm, I believe, on the East Coast out to the Mississippi River. Very successful company, and they do great. They have over 100 hothouses or greenhouses, and they're just busy constantly year-round.
0: So, I mean, so you guys have worked in businesses that are small to big and willing to help them grow. And so is there something maybe I didn't say it, or you hear, is there something special that you're able to do? You've already said why you want to take a role. You've been involved. Is there something else you want to bring to concentrate on?
1: Well, again, you know,
0: I'm putting you on the spot because there's a lot of stuff.
1: Okay.
0: No, because you've said a lot. These things you've been saying are not small stuff. It's big stuff. But you're trying to fit within the community itself. So
1: like I said, when my wife and I moved to Cedarville, when we started, we had two children. Now we have four. All of my kids have gone to Myron L. Powell Elementary. My wife, Kathy, she works at Myron L. Powell as an aide. My second youngest daughter, Angela, works there well as an aide. My youngest daughter, Gabrielle, is a substitute teacher there when she's not going to college at Rowan. And I have to give her a shout out. 18 years old and a junior at Rowan. So
0: wow.
1: Great job for her.
0: you mentioned one of your daughters. Is it the service?
1: My oldest daughter, Andrea, she is in the service. She's, I think, the 11th year in the Air Force, stationed up in Alaska, her and her husband. Hopefully, they're both going to hear on their E7 promotion this month, knock on wood. And my son-in-law's in the process of trying to get a commission, to be a commissioned officer.
0: Right.
1: Yeah. And my youngest son just turned 17 last Thursday, so he is ready to get a car and drive and help us all. God help
0: us
1: all.
0: We hear this, but yeah. He'll be great. He'll be great. Yeah. So. Freddie, you're tied to this too because you mentioned the Bay Shore Republican organization. I don't know the whole title or whatever, but you've come out of nowhere really 2-3 years. And I say that here's a driving force behind pushing this, creating something that focuses on the townships, the southern part of the county, which is a lot of times overlooked, which I think is a diamond in the rough. You mentioned one that economically there's Moore Shore Township's got their ship industry that's booming right now, building not just small ships, but not huge ships, but building ships, fixing them, which is, if you go down there, it's kind of neat to see it get rolling. A lot of history. What made you we already have a countywide one. What made you focus in on, what was your feeling? Why did you decide to jump in this and create it?
2: Well, Doug, about 3 years ago, I started getting active in the Cumberland County Regular Republican Organization. And I just felt there was a need to bring the townships, especially on the Bay Shore, together. And do things about trying to support candidates financially and going out and helping run and working the polls and doing different things that we needed to do to help get Republicans elected. So I finally got together and got off my butt and made a push to put this organization together. And the Bay Shore Organization Republican Club consists of Marsh River Township, Commercial Township, Down Township, and Lawrence Township. And we organized, incorporated, and now we meet regularly, and we do fundraisers. We organize this club with an equal amount of input from the four townships. Each municipality on our bylaws, each municipality has four charter members or four voting members that represent each municipality and their views. And one of our rules is that someone from the committee needs to sit on the board of directors of the Republican Club. So we work together, and we meet, like I said, we meet annually. We meet as needed, and right now it'll be, monthly. And we work on fundraisers, campaigns, do door drops, do literature, help with the finances, support them with the finances, with fundraisers. And we've been very successful. I think last year we raised a considerable amount of money. We gave the Cumberland County Regular Organization a fairly nice donation for our first year. And we financially supported the candidates that were running throughout the county. We give a special call out for the, we refer all the Republicans throughout the whole Cumberland County, but we take a little bit of a special interest in our own backyard and make sure we get the representation we think we need too, which most generally it's what the county wants to do as well.
3: Cool.
2: And this year, go ahead, you got something?
1: I was just going to say, yeah. Freddie and the group have been great, especially with helping campaign, signage, myself and John as well from Marsh River Township. you know, just phenomenal, the amount of signs and you know, we're doing literature. I've been out walking, handing out literature for the county, you know, for Sheriff Mike Donato, for Sandy.
0: Sandy Art, Taylor, the director of the commissioner board.
1: Yeah.
0: Art Bouchon.
1: And Jim.
0: Jim Sorrow. They're all the commissioners, the current commissioners on the Cumberland County Commissioner Board.
1: We have to make sure we get them reelected in November.
0: Yes.
1: We have to, you know, work, you know, make sure they get reelected. Mike Donato.
0: Very successful sheriff. The probably the best.
1: Mike's doing a fantastic job.
2: Michael is doing a great job.
1: Yes.
0: So I'll just mention that one of the biggest fundraisers that you had, the seafood. What was it? We can say the name exactly, so when they hear it.
2: We called the Marsh River Seafood Festival, and it's sponsored by the Bayshore Republicans Club, and we're in the process of putting it together now. We have a confirmed date of August the 22nd.
0: Please keep that in mind, because it was special, very special. How much the variety, the choices, the music, the company. I mean, I met more people just sitting there eating, regular people.
2: Well, it's a great venue because we go to the docks down the bivalve, underneath the wharfs at the bivalve wharf where the mirror wall was mooned, and. I'm not too sure of the time yet, but you know, we're scheduling a meeting for next week, our first meeting to put this, finalize this, but the date is August 22nd.
0: So write that down. Yeah, so,
2: but it's outside, right on the water. You're on the docks, covered over, and we have it's an oyster festival, and it's, believe me, it's plenty of oysters. We have shuckers, and
0: I learned how to shuck when I was there.
2: Oh, yeah. Everybody did.
0: Put me to work. So.
2: I seen all the county candidates were there. And I know that our wonderful congressman was there. I seen him over there trying to shuck an oyster without stabbing himself. But it was just...
0: he's better at other things.
2: You know, they should leave the shuckers to the shuckers. But no, it's a great evening. And this year we're going to sell 225 tickets. And it's $100 a ticket. And that's all you could eat. And like you said, we have live country music and plenty of food and crabs. We have, crabs and oysters. And this year we're going to add clams to it, so it's a great venue. It's a good fundraiser, and last year wasn't quite a sellout, but it was we had 180
0: close,
2: 180 people. And this year we're going to shoot for 225.
0: You can't stay in the dock. You're right on the water.
2: On the Marsh River,
0: right there, and you understand how special that area is by just sitting there in a beautiful. It was beautiful out mm-hmm. and. You talk about fresh oyster. You can't get any fresher right there, right at the river, there. So,
2: and to give them a plug too. They open up. They have
0: Bayshore
2: historic area where you go in and you can see the history of the oysters on the Marsh River. They have their own little museum there. You can take some time, push a plate away from you, go inside and walk around and see all the history of the Marsh River and the oysters are on the Delaware Bay. It's just a wonderful place to go.
0: And so just for that reason by itself, but combined with the Seafood Festival and the reason why you're there, it made it very successful. And so on a regular day, you can go down there to the Bayshore, the historic, just to see what's going on.
2: You need to check their hours. They have hours.
0: Yeah.
2: But they do, you know, they're there a lot of times on the weekends and they do have a lot of, I know, on the mirror wall. They're constantly taking trips on the mirror wall and doing educational things for the kids and classes and stuff. So it's a great thing for Commercial Township and the Bay Shore. You know, when we talk about the Bay Shore, we talk about the Bay Shore.
0: The Bay Shore.
2: All the, you know, from the East Point Lighthouse all the way up to, you know, down through Fortescue and everywhere. It's all Bay Shore, and we're all Bay Shore people.
0: And it's very... It's the Bayshore is different. It's different than the ocean side, but it's different. But it doesn't. It's unique and it's actually special. The only place I tie it to is a little like the Eastern Shore of Maryland. That's what I vision when I am down there. But you could go 10 miles one way and it's a little different. Mm-hmm. And you go 10 miles another way, it's different. to see. There's always something to see. There's a lot of open areas, a lot of places you could hike, ride bike, eat seafood.
2: Oh, yeah. There's a lot going on. If you go online and
0: follow, duck hunting.
2: There's a lot goes on there on that Marsh River, and that Marsh River's growing, like you just said. You talked about Marsh River Township. They're growing in leaps and bounds with their shipyards over there getting larger and bigger, and I believe there's grants where they're working on dredging the mouth of the Marsh River and opening that up to bring
0: larger
2: ships into the Marsh River side of the river. But it helps the whole area. You bring this into the industry into the area, it helps everything. And you can't say enough about the oyster industry. You know, the people down there that run the oyster businesses, they're just wonderful people.
0: It's a $40 million industry that's right on the Bay Shore, and very special. You wouldn't even know it, but it is. So.
2: Well, we felt that also, not only are we promoting the Republican Party and the Republican the club, but we're continuing to help put commercial township, especially on the map, with the oysters and the oyster industry.
0: So, the AJ Barrowall we've mentioned, that's New Jersey's
2: tall ship
0: mm-hmm. is based there, and has different tours all over the place. It goes different up to the Maryland, up to Long Island, I think.
2: I think they went to New York.
0: Yeah,
2: right.
0: So there's times you could actually go there and be on that ship. And so plan accordingly. And if you come to the seafood festival, I don't know if you'll get a glimpse of it because I don't think it was there last year, but it's gone. It moves.
2: It was on tour last year. I don't know whether it'll be there in August. I don't know that. We'll find that out and advertise that. But the Mirror Wall, it's just nice to look at that. It's just nice to be on the Marsh River, right up the Delaware Bay.
0: It's probably the most beautiful.
2: And the wind was blowing. There was no bugs.
0: There's no bugs, yeah. So, and what was the most beautiful sunset. I see it on the Morris River that I saw. So keep that in mind if you're out there. So, I'll say this also, that Freddie's part of it is that the breakfast is every 2 weeks.
2: We're fortunate. What we've done is because I attended for so many years the regular Republican breakfasts in Vineland, my firehouse, like you said, the firehouses are,
0: there's
2: a lot of times they're the hub of the community, and mine is no different than any place else. We have a large firehouse where for years we catered, and we have a large kitchen, everything certified kitchen, and we did a lot of venues ourselves with weddings. And but anyhow, now I approached the Republican Club, and they've moved the every other breakfast, which would be every 4 weeks, the firehouse, the Marshtown Firehouse, in conjunction with members of the Republican Club,
0: the whole club.
2: We sponsor the breakfast, and the profits go, you know, to those organizations. And we draw pretty good.
0: We're
2: getting 125, 135 people to the Republican breakfast, and it's a drawing card, and we have quite a buffet of breakfast, as Senator Tester says. I was going to steal your line, wasn't I? As Michael Tester says, there's no place you can go and get a buffet like Marshtown where you get everything about the pig except the squeal.
0: Yeah. Everyone is welcome that would like to come out, and actually you get to meet, you never know, you're the congressman shows up, or the
2: assemblyman,
0: the senator is of course there, you have commissioners, and you have elected officials that come, so there's always an opportunity to voice or at least say or meet those elected officials because they're gathered and they're there, they show up.
2: There's a lot of transparency with the officials, especially, and I know that our congressmen, assembly people, of course, Michael Testa and the Republican, all the rest of everybody else in Cumberland County, that it's a growing court. I know all the candidates are usually there.
0: They're usually there.
2: Whether they run or not. I mean, Doug, unfortunately, you're not with it on the committee, but you're a regular. You and your wife, you're regulars.
0: Yes.
2: And we love having you, and it's just good that it brings the Republican Party together, I believe. And some mornings there's just so much buzz in the room with things going on, everyone speaking about, you know, what's going on in the state of affairs and everywhere in the state and the country and the county. That there's always a buzz in the room. People are really speaking up.
0: They're informed, and they have an opinion. They want to say what they believe, and you have elected officials there that this gives a feedback that, hey, and you also hear from the elected officials that are actually making a presentation, so you can ask questions. It's real.

0: anything else in the state, any other something like this. I don't know. I guess some have adopted some. I remember the guy from Sussex County came down just to kind of see what he has. He goes to Wildwood in the summertime, so it's easier for him. But he would come down just to look at what we were doing and try to bring it back to Sussex County to say that we could put this on. Mm-hmm. Others have adopted something similar, not breakfast. We kind of do it well, but they've adopted similar, getting together. That the goal is to get together to talk because there's strength in numbers. And I'll just say this: I'm knocking on doors the other day during the committee things to get set up. I bumped into someone, and I remember she invited us in because she knew what we were there for. And she goes, you know, I didn't know there was any others around. I said, there's plenty. There's plenty. That's why we invite her to go to the Women's Republican meeting. Also, come to the breakfasts because there are more people that you know that believe are kind of fed up with stuff that have ideas of how to correct it that actually think like you. So take solace in that. Their values we present and are common values across the board. Let me say this: she worked hard. Had her and her husband ran things as a convenience store. She is not a typical. That's why I'll say this: Republicans are a big tent. There are plenty of we have common values. That's all we believe in certain things. When I say believe in certain things, that the way government should run, very little they should be part of. Limited government. That they're here. They're the purpose. I don't want to put any words. Republicans always differ with each other, but we have common values that we're independent, I should say. But mm-hmm. common values that we believe certain things should run, and that's what brings us together. It doesn't matter what race or background you are. If you believe the same values, we want you. We want you to be part of it because that's what makes us better. That's the strength of that joint. And right now we have our director is our first female Republican director. We've had candidates that break the mold of what candidates have had. We try to put our hand out and say, come on over. And these breakfasts are key to that, and so we welcome you. We would like we're going to work. We're knocking on. You already said you're out knocking doors. We need help knocking on doors. The more people we reach out to, is there a number or something they can get a hold of you, Greg?
1: My cell phone number is 609
0: 809
1: 805
0: Good.
1: I also have a Facebook page, Greg Yacobell for Lawrence Township Committee. Comments are always open on there. You can leave a comment, instant message me. I have a regular Facebook page as well. Or you can come down and see me at the firehouse or at a township meeting or planning board meeting.
0: So if you want to get involved, there's opportunities. Greg is already open. There's other candidates. We work together that mm-hmm. you just have to say, hey, I could do this. That's all. Step forward. I could do this. It doesn't get done if people don't step forward. Nothing changes if we don't step forward and say, I can do this. I'll say it starts with voting. Vote. And do whatever way you want to vote, just vote. The primary's coming up. What is the primary? June 2nd is the primary. So please vote in that. It's very important to support our candidates. The candidates that are supported by the Bayshore Republican Party or the Cumberland County Regular Republicans, support those candidates. It's a good setting stone for the next run. There are some opposed and some unopposed that you're being opposed. That you got to come out, you got to vote in order for you to get to the next step. You definitely, as we've already gone through it, the background. You know your community. You've asked to do this. You're looking at a spot that someone has held for 47 years. 47
1: big,
0: years.
1: Big shoes to fill.
0: Big shoes to fill.
1: Big shoes to fill. Definitely.
0: But you know, the community knows you, and you're willing to step forward, which they need someone that understands what shoes you're filling. That skip.

0: was a maid stay. So awesome. Is there anything coming up fundraisers for you at all?
1: Well, you were talking about your seafood festival. I want to get a plug out there for the fire department.
0: Sure.
1: September 26th is our crab dinner.
2: Cedarville Fire Department
1: crab dinner. You can see me or see anybody from the fire department for a ticket for that, for a fundraiser.
2: Get them early. Yeah. They don't last.
0: They come out
1: in the middle of July, and they're gone within a week or two.
2: They sell out quick.
0: It's really good, I'll tell you. Very good.
2: They do crabs, like four different styles of crabs, crabs.
1: Right. That's right. I think last year we sold just about 130 bushels of crabs. So it's a lot of work from the volunteers, but everybody comes together. It's a good time, good food. So if you haven't been, I would recommend that you show up. I know you've been.
0: Two seatings, just so you know. That's how much they serve at a fire hall. It's full. It's full. So please.
1: You know, my kids are there volunteering their time, selling sodas, cleaning up. So it's a family function.
0: Plan on that. That's September 22nd. 6th. 26th. See, I had to correct myself. So it's good.
2: So Doug, I'll get a plug in. Doug, what, can I get a plug in for our next county regular Republican breakfast in Morristown in our huge banquet hall is next Saturday.
0: It's Saturday.
2: What's the 16th, I believe.
1: Mm-hmm.
2: And we open doors at 8 o'clock, and by the time everybody gets their coffee and stirs and starts, we serve around 9. A little talking prior to the meeting, but it's $20, and it's all you could eat, and it's a huge buffet. And when I say it's huge, it's huge.
0: It's huge.
2: And it's very, very enjoyable. And then also the regular Bayshore Republican Club general meeting, I believe, is June the 9th. Yes, I'm looking at Greg's phone. Yes, on Tuesday night, June the 9th. That's at 6 o'clock at the Morristown Fire Hall. And it's the regular Republican, Bayshore Republican Club general meeting.
0: See, they're open to the public. So
2: yes, and we have memberships. You can go. We have also the Bayshore Republican Club has a website, and you can go online and fill out an application, and then the application is reviewed by the board. And like I said, there's three members from each municipality sitting on the board, as well as the chairperson. And review it, and if you meet the criteria of being what we consider a good Republican, you're going to be an asset. We bring you into the club, and there's a lot of independent people, and mostly all Republican people that support the club. Of course, they, like you said earlier, we all have the same views on a lot of things, and we feel the same way about things. And this way, we're building a huge organization, and we're only growing. We're getting bigger all the time.
1: And everybody wants the same outcome. Everybody wants the same goal.
2: Absolutely. Mm-hmm. And we're constantly looking for volunteers. When it comes time and it gets closer to, not so much in commercial. I mean, there's no primary in commercial. There's no primary in down, but in Morris River and Lawrence, they need help supporters to go out and, you know, get the vote out. You can't win if you don't vote.
0: That's right.
2: The boss says that every meeting. Right. You know, you gotta vote to win. You gotta come out and vote. You just can't sit back and not go out and vote and complain about things. Come out and vote and make a difference.
0: Freddie cannot say that. You have to, if that all this for naught, that if you're not coming out, and you can scream and yell and complain about things, but if you're not willing to step forward, it's useless. And it's great this time. It's not great if you want to play middle of the road. There is no middle of the road anymore. The things have changed so much, and we're being pulled so far that the values that this country was based on are being challenged every day, and I'm just saying our value. I'm talking about what's written in our Constitution, that says this is how our society functions, is being challenged, and we have to stand up. And you're stepping up, Greg. You know, Freddie stepped up. I've stepped up. That we need help. And see, we'll one day a week, you know, or whatever you can do. We're all busy. We work. We have commitments that we a family, and sometimes you have to step up and say this is important too. So I urge you to come forward. There's plenty of things to do. If you don't know what to do, get a hold of Greg. I'll just say that we pick neighborhoods. We work neighborhoods just to tell them who's running, to inform them. It's run different ways, and we have a game plan. I would say both parties probably have a game plan. We have a game plan. So be involved. But the key, no matter what you can do, the least thing you can do is step up and vote and support someone that thinks like you. I'll say this. We're very independent, we have our opinions, we believe in it, so we're all different, but there's always a goal. The goal is that we in the end, is to support people that may agree with you 80% of the time. 80% of the time.
2: That's it. You're never going to agree with somebody 100%. Yeah. But if someone's doing 80% of what you agree with, then that's your person.
0: That's the person.
2: You can't run that person down because they do 10 or 15 or 20% of what you don't like. No one's going to do everything you like. My God, our spouses don't like
1: everything. That's the 80-20 rule.
2: And it's just the way it is. But, I mean, you know, let's face this. There's just so much going on in this world today, in this country, in this state, in this county. You know, if you find someone you agree with 80% of the time, that's got to be your person.
0: So don't time down for that one or two times they do it. Eight other times they were right with you. They believed everything you said. So remember that when you're put in perspective, that 80% is a good number.
2: It is a good number.
0: And then you argue with the other 20%, but that's okay. Arguments are okay, but the discussions are okay.
2: You learn to live with it. You learn to live with it. And then you try to change it.
0: Change it, yeah.
2: But don't totally walk away from it because, you know, it's not 100%.
0: Because there could be somebody that only represents 10% of the time of what you believe.
2: We argue that all, you know, that's discussed all the time, too, you know.
1: I wanted to give another plug.
0: Okay.
1: And I just want to say,
0: this is why he's so involved with the community. So
1: we have a recreations committee, and they have done a wonderful job. The Rippers have done a wonderful job down at our ball field, making improvements. Just the upkeep, the maintenance on the grounds. They're putting together a circus the day before the primary on June 1st. So that's going to be a great turnout. And then we have our Memorial Day parade on Memorial Day. That is another great turnout. We have the fire department. We have the sheriff, several fire departments. Kids riding bikes. That's really going to be fun. This year, I try to rotate between the fire department and the veterans float. So this year I'll be on the veterans float. So if you're in town, I'll wave to you. I'll have a Navy veteran hat on.
0: Well, I'll say this, and Greg, I attended Violet has theirs the same day. It starts at East Avenue, goes down Lantis Avenue. I've always attended that, but one year I didn't even know, but it's actually the oldest. Isn't it the oldest veteran parade?
1: I believe I've heard that. I don't know 100%, but that's what I believe I've heard.
0: So I actually went down and attended sat on the porch of Mike Donato's house and watched the parade. And I was like, wow. So he's saying this, but you talk about the community coming out. It comes out. And I hope Violet would support our Memorial Day parade as much as Cedarville does or Lawrence Township does on their Memorial Day parade, because it's just the way it should be, you know. And then after that, I got a chance to walk in the parade and be part of it, which is fun. And the community is there, and it's so I urge you to go. So, and that's at what, 1 o'clock?
1: It starts at 1, I believe, 1, maybe 1:30. We usually line up about 12.
0: So,
1: it'll be a great parade. We'll stop at the lake. We'll have a ceremony, lay a wreath on the lake, and then finish the parade. And usually afterwards, we have a get together. Veterans get together, Memorial Day get together. I don't know if it's going to be at the senior center this year or the fire department, but there'll be information on Facebook, I'm sure.
0: They've had speakers afterwards. It's actually, so I urge you, it's a good day. Memorial Day is why we're celebrating Memorial Day, is just that reason, to support our veterans, our
1: The ones who gave it all.
0: The ones who gave it all. And so it's you have fun while you're doing it, supporting them. Millville has their program. If anybody wants to call in and say what about their program, we're going to hopefully we have the Cumberland County Veterans, VA, Cumberland County's, I'm drawing a blank, Veterans Affairs Department come here to talk a little bit about what they do, hopefully shortly. But I just want to mention the number again, 856-696-0092. Whatever events are held through the county, please attend. So that day is I'll just say this, and the St. Anthony's has their festival, which will be not Memorial Day weekend, will be the weekend after this year, the 29th, 30th, 31st. That's my plug. And so please attend. I don't know how many years it's been, but so I believe it's in the 40s having this. It's the first time in 5 years we're having it. But remember, it's a week after Memorial Day. But one thing I did like, said Memorial Day, it didn't have it on the Monday, and I was able to attend the parade, the things at Landis Park, Millville's program, and Lordstown. It's so please step out and I'll actually, I think, just keep in mind or keep it out there is that flags will be placed at different veterans monuments in different areas. Please keep an eye out because that's a very local. The Mount Pleasant I usually attend in Millville to put flags out, but there are other areas that we put flags, including the cemetery at Hopewell, the Cumberland County's Veterans Cemetery, putting flags out. That's only done by volunteers. That's not done by government officials. We put them out. Volunteers go out, put that out, and then, believe me, it represents a great thing in this county. And we have volunteers that come out, and you should see the walks of life that and I'm just talking about Mount Pleasant. Joe Cloudy usually is organizing in the American Legion, and I don't want to miss any days, but I know Joe Cloudy. That the Boy Scout troops, the Girl Scout troops, the regular people that just come out, the motorcycle clubs, you name it, all walks of life that just come out and they're putting traps around a cemetery, putting the flags of veterans, and when it's done, it looks pretty special. And that's done on Oak Hill. That's done at the other, I don't know all the cemetery names, but it's done elsewhere. Hopefully no veteran gets ignored or put aside. They get their the recognition that this is a veteran that's passed away. So please keep an eye out for that and where it's promoted in your area. So
2: hey, yeah, while you're putting in plugs, I'm gonna plug too.
0: Go ahead, we keep going. It's good.
2: Like I spoke about having representation from the Bayshore areas, and of course Michael Donato is from Cedarville, right. Lawrence Township, and our wonderful director Sandy Taylor is rerunning, and she's from Downtownship. And I wanted to put a plug in for there. They both have huge fundraisers planned. I know Michael's is well planned for June the 10th, I believe.
1: Wednesday, June the 10th.
2: June the 10th. And you can go online, Donato, you know, look up Michael Donato's website, but or the county website, and you can see it. Places where you could sign up and buy tickets and support Michael Donato for sheriff, and we certainly want to get Michael reelected. And then
0: that's going to be held at the Millville Elks.
2: At the Elks, that's
0: Elks
2: correct.
0: In Millville, yeah. So.
2: And then I believe Sandy and Stoltz, they have a huge fundraiser that's going to be at the Hotel Charlesworth down in Fortescue, right on the Delaware Bay. And I remember last year we went down. It was absolutely a beautiful day.
0: It was beautiful.
2: And they had guys down there opening up clams and oysters and, you know, out on the deck. And they had a great meal. And the Charlesworth, the Sybil and his crew put on a great meal that you can buy tickets for that. That'll be coming online, too, very shortly. And that's July 25th. And that'll be held at the venue down in Fortescue.
0: You're right on the water. And
2: oh, yeah, you were on the water. I ate dinner there one night, and the waves was coming over the dock, banging off the windows. I thought I was on a Titanic. But it was a great meal. It's always a great meal there. And but you were right. You're right on the water, and it's a beautiful place to go and have dinner.
0: That there are limited to the seating, but it's yeah, so.
2: Yeah, that'll be a sellout as well. Yes, there's no doubt. It was a sellout last time, and I'm sure it'll be a sellout again this year. So people just come out and support the candidates, and you know, help with the fundraisers, and you know, support the Republican Party.
0: Because that you know, elections, running for office, there's a cost to it. Side is not is. There's a cost. The handouts, there's a cost. In order to get the word out, you need to have these things, these tools to put out a mail, not, well, hopefully not a mail, but a handout.
1: Door tag.
0: Mm-hmm. The signage, even to get the promote ads and maybe promote the candidates so people know who they are. So, that, you know, the faces. So it's important. And you're talking budgets that are minuscule compared to what, and every dollar is counted and needs to help support our candidates to be mm-hmm. successful. So keep that in mind that your dollar goes a long way to get your neighbor, which out there, so people know about it. So so believe me, dollar well spent. So. I don't know. Mm-hmm. I can't say it any other way than just it's important.
2: It all helps. I mean, most of these people running have already been given and given and given back to their communities all along. Just like this gentleman said, I have too, you know, for 55, 60 years plus. So when they do run for a township committee or they run something, you know, why should they be expected to have to put all the money out of their pocket to continue to serve their community? So it's no more than right that we raise funds to help them, so make it easier on them to run for election, spend their time campaigning and not fundraising.
0: And the idea is to get them out there and to be able to meet people and talk with them, mm-hmm. and they have to have the ability to do that. So by helping them forward stuff and show people, hey, I'll talk to you, but here's a little thing. Call me later. Say, ask me questions. Programs like this, you know, that allow you expose you to an audience that may not. Oh, I know the name, but I don't know if I've met him, or I've met him, but I don't really put face to the name. So mm-hmm. keep that in mind that it's important, and that's what the whole campaign is, to let people know that hey, who I am and why I'm running, and it costs to do that. So
2: yeah, I'll tell you. This man's commitment, he said he worked at Comcast, and when he first was a supervisor. I don't know how high he was at Comcast, but he was a supervisor, and I knew he worked for supervisor, and he knew I was a firefighter. I think he knew who I was, and I called over there and I said, Greg, I'm having trouble. They've been here a couple of times. It's not quite right yet. Something's not right with my TV. Don't you know, he showed up on my doorstep and figured it out and got with the service.
3: That's what it's about.
0: Wow.
2: Yeah. And he did. I mean, he made the effort. He came down to my house.
0: That service.
2: I mean, I just knew him casually through the fire department. And I told him, I said, you know, he said, oh, I know you are, Fred. I said, I got this problem. I said, you know, I'm not trying to defunct your service people, but it's still not right, you know. And someone suggested I call somebody higher, and I did.
0: And
2: no, he pulls up in his truck, and there he is in my yard, and got me straightened out. Come to find out, I was at the end of the line at Comcast. So I was having a hard time with my signal.
1: But that's what it's about. It's about helping out your neighbor.
2: You did. I mean,
1: that's what we want to do now. We want to help out our neighbors.
2: You probably didn't remember doing that.
1: No, I remember, but you know. But I
0: well, Freddie remembers
2: the story. Because, yeah. Oh, yeah, I've told that story a dozen times.
0: See, and actually, that's if you're in office, that's the most satisfactory thing is that hey, when you can help someone, then you got to step forward and clear a path that they've been having problems or talk with somebody. That's the reward. So, you already knew that you're in business, and actually that's you've been in business. And when I say business, you're working at Comcast. You do now. You're down what the Coast Guard base?
1: I work Security Forces, the Coast Guard Base Training Center in Cape May. So get to protect the ones who serve us now. So it's fun. It's rewarding. It's great to talk with those young kids and listen to their stories, see where they're going to get stationed. And they're just so young. You know, they're as young as my kids. I'm younger than my oldest kids.
2: But sickening, ain't it?
1: I see, you know, these drill instructors that are younger than my daughter and son-in-law.
0: Oh, man.
1: But it's great. They're great people to work with. The team of men that I work with, all great, all retired law enforcement, former military, and just a great job, stress-free.
0: Stress-free.
1: It gives me the time to focus on this as well, so... You know, I really enjoy it down there.
0: Well, you see, we kind of pictured it great. As talked about things, all the things he's done, that it brings that to the table. You never know when you're going to need to draw from. You have that experience. Experience counts, and you've done that. You've been involved with the community. Again, you know, casually knew Freddie, casually knew him, but you knew enough that who he was. That's important to know your area. Mm-hmm. So people out there listening, you know, keep in mind that first is June 2nd, and then later on, that's the primary. That's the first step, and then you got to go forward from there. So, is there anything else you guys like to touch on that I'll just say that the Bay Shore has been as this Cumberland County. The communities down in the southern part of the Bay Shore are the backbone of the Republican Party in general. We have cities: City of Violet, City of Millville, City of Bridgeton, but the townships.
2: Bay Shore.
0: All the townships are a key part of our party, and each township is kind of unique. And which makes Cumberland County unique in certain areas. So, I'm saying that from my experience that you never know. And actually, there's so much history involved that in each area, which is special. Mm-hmm. And
2: We spoke about this numerous times, but when you were running, especially, and when you were on the commission. The Bay Shore areas, the townships, the percentage of voters, Republican voters, that come out and vote, is somewhere in the neighborhood. I know that in your township, Lawrence, that it's Morris River. It's up in the mid 80s.
1: Really
2: number of the Republicans that come out and support the candidates, and I think Commercial Township, we're not quite there. Well, I think we're in a high 70s of the percentage of. Registered Republican voters that come out and vote were in the high 70s, and it's great that the people do come out, and I know we work extra hard during the general elections to get the vote out. It's tough to get the vote out in a primary. People just think they only have to vote in the general, but they should be voting in the primary too. And especially now, you just can't take nothing for granted.
0: No, not with our block style.
2: No,
0: they can't.
2: No,
0: so.
2: And the people need to come out and support the candidates. I think John McMahon and Morris River and Greg and Lawrence Township, they need to come out.
0: And Mike Donata
2: they're not Sandy running against Taylor. Nobody in the primary, but you need to come out and vote for them in November.
0: All right, let's leave it at that note. I appreciate you guys coming on in. I hope
1: thank you for having us.
0: So,
2: an hour went fast.
0: Yeah,
2: right.
0: I tell these guys all the time. So thank you. I really appreciate
2: you. Thanks for having
0: us. Take care. Bye bye.

0: Hi, this is Steve Tatz. Stay tuned. Get Over It is next.
1: Hi, everyone. 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

0: get the music down. Get the music down. Get the music down. Make that music go away. Enough of that. I love that song, but not right now. Let me get some stuff loaded up inside my studio. I've got a special guest. Okay, good evening, everybody, or good afternoon, whatever it might be, or good morning if you're in Hawaii, perhaps. Before we get going here, I'd mentioned last week on the show I wasn't sure about something. I remember during the gas mess that we had before, the fuel station, the gas stations on the New Jersey Turnpike and Garden State Parkway were only allowed to raise price change once a week, which actually back then, because the way the price was going up kind of like now, they were cheaper than your local neighborhood or even your national stations, you know, like Exxon, all them. People were flooding it because they were so cheap. So I did some research because I thought maybe I was crazy. And here's what I found. Local gas stations in New Jersey can only change their price once every 24 hours. Station on the Garden State Parkway and the Jersey Turnpike can change prices 3 times a week. Specifically, I don't know where they come up with this, Tuesday, Thursdays, and Fridays at 7 a.m. This updated policy for the New Jersey Turnpike and Garden State Parkway replaces the once-a-week rule that wasn't nuts, keeping rates more in line with the daily fluctuations seen at the local station. So it was back then, the gas thing back in the 70s. We went through it again sometime in the early 80s for some reason. Only once a week they could change the price, but it couldn't raise them. And it was Friday morning. Every Friday morning, if you got there before 7 a.m., you were fine. You paid the old price, which could be 15 to 20 cents a gallon less than it was before. So people were actually flooding, of all things, and willing to pay a small toll to fill up, you know, 20 gallons of fuel because you save some money. But right now it's Tuesdays, Thursdays, and Fridays. They can change like Wawa and the rest of them do. Okay, in Wawa, I worked there for 6 years, and they can do it like once a day, but it actually does happen after they get a delivery. So when you see those tankers show up, they're getting fresh fuel, and if there's a price increase, it will go up. Going down, I never understood why, and it's not Wawa's fault, but the refineries, it always seems to take longer to go down, because the reason would be, we have to get rid of our high-priced inventory first. Well, what about the low-priced inventory that you raised within 16 hours? I never understand that. Anyway, with us tonight, we have a gentleman that was with us, on and off here for years and years, retired Sergeant Michael Yip. Mike, how you doing?
1: I'm doing well. How are you?
0: I'm doing great. Miss seeing you back here again.
1: Oh, well, I'm good.
0: It's been a while, guy.
1: It has, but it's good to be back.
0: No, it's always good. Mike, the reason I actually got to meet Mike for the first time, and he really impressed me, our station manager, Carl Hempel, is mad as to Gladys Eduardo Hempel, and she works in a school system, like as a teacher's aide, almost like a teacher herself, the way Gladys works. And Mike had come in with a bunch of his co-workers into a classroom with a whole bunch of gifts for the kids at Christmas time. Clothing, toys, everything that the grade school kids would enjoy having for the holidays. And I thought that was just so nice of him. But the way he did it, he meant it like, excuse me, he wasn't like forced to do this kind of thing. Mike is so into this stuff. I wasn't familiar with him with his work, working on the bridges and all. We never talked about that, but we will a little bit tonight. Couple like nosy questions. Speaking of that, how far from the bridge crossing themselves are you guys supposed to allow to patrol? Because you hear stories all the time. Well, they can't go that far.
1: Okay, our jurisdiction actually was in New Jersey. We were from Burlington County to Cape May County to the Atlantic Ocean from the river. And in Pennsylvania, it was Philadelphia and Delaware County. was our jurisdiction. However, we did work for the bridge, and we did work for PATCO, and our job was to maintain coverage there. So we had the free arm.
0: Really?
1: Yeah. At one time, we were kind of restricted, and Vince really went out of his way, and he changed a lot of things and made it a full-fledged police department, but by state jurisdiction. We did branch out and do a job. So we did back up, and we did get assistance. And, you know, when PACO was around, PACO had to maintain police coverage for their own. The towns didn't want anything to do with it. So back in the 60s and 70s, PACO and 80s, PATCO had to maintain. And it's still today. You know, we have to police our own line. You know, the towns, they assisted, but they didn't want anything to do with it. And that's how they basically came into the view.
0: Were there conflicts with the town? Because sometimes you hear, well, there's an investigation going on. The FBI comes in, rightfully so, because it's interstate situation with investigation, and they get ticked off. Did you guys, as a department, like, yeah, what are they interfering with us for? We got this under control.
1: I know. Well, actually, you know, when we knew where we stood, and if you needed assistance from the FBI and or whomever, you allowed them to come in. I mean, you'd be a fool. This crap now where they're coming out with, you know, the mask and not allowed to assist ICE, and Vince would have nothing, no part of that. You know, where we would assist. We would do what we had to do. I mean, it's if you broke the law, you broke the law, and you would do whatever you had to do.
0: I was taught back when I was on, I don't care if it's Kansas, Florida, or whatever, you, the brother officer department, you do what you can to assist. You're a policeman to all.
1: Absolutely.
0: Not just your town.
1: When exactly.
0: You, when you took that oath, you're going to protect every citizen in this damn country.
1: When I went to work for the Port Authority, I started with PATCO. PATCO had its own police department. It was the Port Authority Transit Police. And you took an oath, you took an oath at a boast by state. You know, you took the oath for the government of the United States of America, but you took the oath of the Pennsylvania and New Jersey when you were hired. You know, this division that has come up because of politicians getting involved is just off the wall.
0: You said the key thing. It's become a political situation, not a legal. If it went to a legal thing, went to court, the judge will look at it very different way. And it's putting the judges on the spot. They never got faced with this kind of stuff, any kind of training. So you're looking at the human emotion versus what the law says, and then they're stuck trying to make a decision that's fair to all. That's not easy.
1: Well, you know, they come up with these weird laws. You know, like at one time, smoking in a bar. I don't know any cop that went to a bar and arrested somebody for smoking. You know, it's kind of like, look, you can't smoke here. All right, if you had to, we'll call the police, but we'll throw you out first. And that's just the way it was. I don't know anybody that went to jail for smoking in a bar, you know. But they come up with these laws, and they're off the wall. Common sense. That's all you have to do. You know, do what you're told to do. And I come from a different era, I guess. I don't know. I didn't question. Cop told you, get off the street corner. You got off the street corner.
0: Well, I probably would have gotten in trouble, but it's not a problem now. If I caught a kid with couple sticks of weed, and it was, you know, it wasn't like a pound or anything in there, I would not effect an arrest like some of my coworkers would. I would take the thing away from them, in front of them, crumple up, let it go into the roadway, and go, guys, you know you're not supposed to be doing. You call my mother? But no, we're not calling anybody. If I see you again, yes, we will call your mom and dad and let them know that there's a possible arrest happening. But I says, you know, what am I going to do? Oh, we're something this silly, this small. They didn't do any. They didn't steal anything. They didn't break any other stinking law. They're not high. Everything's okay. And back then, there was a stupid rule that if the car got confiscated, they actually could sell it at auction. But it wasn't the kid's car. It was the parent's car. So what are you doing to them while they're home owning your own business, not knowing what the child is doing? You're going to take their car away and sell it? I never heard such nonsense.
1: Yeah, things have gone off the deep end. You know, I know a few police officers that basically got jammed up because they kind of did what you said they were doing. You know, they found a bag of weed, Did the guy a favor at the time, dumped it out on the street, arrested him for something else, like a drunk driving or something like that. They went to court and brought up the fact that, well, what did he do with my weed? And, you know, like, you got to be kidding me. And the officers were punished for that. So, you know, with the cameras are a double-edged sword. I agree with them.
0: Yep.
1: You know, you have GPSs now. You got the police are just the overreach is awful with what they've done to the police departments today. It's, you know, you can't be a cop anymore. They're afraid. You got politicians telling you, you know, you got to wait to shoot after they shoot at you first. You've never been shot at, have you?
0: When I heard that the first time, like, wait a minute. You have to be shot, and then you'll have to punch back. Okay, but what if the shot kills you or injures you? I mean, how'd you explain?
1: They've never been shot at. You know, you can't.
0: And you got 1 or 2 seconds to make a decision.
1: Their hands are tied.
0: Not all day that they, like the media does.
1: You know, good police chiefs, and I don't mean these political ones that come in because for whatever reason. I'm talking about the police chiefs, the real ones that would back their people, you know, stand behind. You know, I came from a department. They did stand behind you, you know. You know, you had to think boys will be boys sometimes, but, you know, if you did something that bad, you had to face up to the charges. But, you know, they stand behind you, and I think that's rare anymore. It's a shame, but it's rare. And it's due to the political pressure.
0: We just wonder, they're not getting a lot of new guys. It's not, the money isn't bad nowadays. When I went on, you didn't get paid dinky-dunk, really, for what you're faced with or exposed with. Today, the money is not the issue. It's like, do I want to go through all this crap? Do I want to? And the way the people out there, citizens, are attacking the police openly. We're back in the 70s. They called us pigs. They called us names. They threw eggs on our car. We didn't get shot all over the place. We weren't targets. We were not a target. Today, the police are targets. There's actually a hatred for them.
1: Well, it's what you're taught. I mean, you know, I look at these police officers that work in schools, and they, you know, they're questioned, and they're every day there's something with a student coming after them or something. And they, you know, what are you going to do? At the old days, cops slap you down. You went home, told your parents. Your five parents slapped you down.
0: Remember the Rizzo days? What it's like being in Philly.
1: Exactly.
0: I mean, that was a little maybe too much. But that was when the officer told you, go home, get off the corner, you listened.
1: Yeah, well, if the cops brought you home, you would beg the cop not to leave, because what they could do to you and what dad would do to you is two different things.
0: Yeah, I had that situation in my first arrest. My sergeant actually walked me through it. We brought a 16-year-old juvenile in at the diner and put him inside the cell, just to hold him there for a while. The father comes in and asks, can I see my kid? So the kid goes, walks up. Next thing I know, he's swinging through the bar trying to beat the kid up. We actually had to subdue the father, not the kid. And we almost arrested him because he's acting up even worse.
1: Yeah, we had mothers that would do that. The kids would come in. We'd grab them. They would be stealing or breaking in cars, and we'd bring them in. And the mother would come in and, you know, hey, give me a second here. You know, she goes, she started ripping his hair out. Oh, man, you can't do that. I mean, you know what? It's a good old beating didn't hurt, but, you know, physically tearing their heads off.
0: No, my mother was cool. When I was a kid, probably about 10, 11 years old, I stole one of those bouncy balls from the store in the little strip mall we had. So I come home. Why my mother, that was Mrs. Colombo, knew that was not a ball. My dad owned a luncheonette, and we sold those balls, those pink bouncy balls in the store. How did she know it didn't come from their store? She knew it came from somewhere else, and I didn't have money to go buy one. And she knew it was one of the better ones. Where did you get that from? And I kept lying. She goes, where did you get it from? I finally told her. We go to the store. It's called Neisner's up in what was then East Patterson. And she called the police. The police come down to scare me. They put me in handcuffs. And said, you'll never do that again. And you know what? I learned from that incident, don't steal. And that was my mother doing this bad stuff and all. The guy in the store, he couldn't believe it. He goes, Miss, ma'am, we need more people like you. this is the way it should be
1: yeah,
0: done.
1: They're
0: at,
1: few
0: at
1: and
0: home.
1: Far between
0: at
1: now.
0: No, you don't get that.
1: The parent,
0: no,
1: to today's parents, it can't be my
0: not my kid. No.
1: Yeah. And my mother would just do the opposite, just like your mother. You know, she'd take you back to the store.
0: Yep.
1: You know, by the time you got there, your ears would be about three sizes bigger.
0: Yep.
1: You know, she's dragging you. She was brutal. You know, my mother, nothing could go wrong. And if it did,
0: Well, I've told this story before in here. We had a cleaning woman. She was black. She was more like a grandmother to me rather than a cleaning lady. I was trying to be a wise ass, and I said to my mother, and I used the N-word, is the coming tomorrow? She slapped me across the face. This is why my face doesn't look right next side. It's all messed up because my mother's slapping me so hard. I never did that. She said, you'll never use that word in this house ever, ever again. Yeah, and I made sure I never did that again to be a wise ass.
1: That was a word that wasn't allowed in our house.
0: No, not my house.
1: Yeah, I had five brothers and two sisters, and, you know, it just didn't come up, you know.
0: No, well, my dad had the store in Patterson. And even back then, back in the 50s and 60s, it wasn't the greatest area. A lot of it was African-American residents and all. And I vaguely remember this as a 3 or 4 year old. Larry Doby, who's actually in the Hall of Fame, pitcher for the Cleveland Indians, came into the store. He lived down the street. And he lifted me up over his head. My dad got so excited. He wished he had a camera. Oh, my God, Larry Doby just picked you up over his head. Steven, isn't that great? What the heck is a Larry Doby? But, yeah.
1: So you were for Patterson, huh?
0: I was born in Patterson, yeah.
1: Okay.
0: That explains it, I know.
1: I take Elaine up to Patterson Falls every now and then.
0: Oh, really, the falls, yeah, they're great.
1: You almost don't know you're in New Jersey when you
0: yes.
1: go see them.
0: Yeah.
1: I mean, you don't go 2 blocks away, but you do see you
0: yeah,
1: see
0: yeah, well, yeah.
1: We walked around it one time. We went through the backside because there was construction. The bridge was closed that you could observe the fall. So we went around, went down, and we're walking along. I'm like, you know, I got a hunch we're not supposed to be here. And then we went up, came back up, and a lot of the factories that were apparently was very industrial at one time.
0: Yeah, Silk City, it was called Patterson. Yeah,
1: the buildings have all become condos. They're beautiful now, but
0: they were
1: don't
0: factories.
1: Take long to realize you're not supposed to be there. So we had a nice time up there. We went 2 or 3 times.
0: Patterson was great in its day. Today, if you go down Market Street, which is like the business area, it went to Puerto Rican, and then it went Arabic about maybe 10 years ago. You think you went over to the other side of the Middle East if you go through it today? There's nothing wrong with it. Crime is no worse now than it was then. Drugs are like crazy in Patterson. It's a huge problem, like any major city up north.
1: What was nice is as soon as you get off the parkway, you're there, and within 5 seconds, you're back on the parkway, and you're out there. So it was nice. They had the fair. They had selling produce and everything in there. It was really nice. The parking lot was, but it was neat to see it. It's beautiful. If you get a chance, it's worth the ride.
0: No, my dad's store is called the Library Luncheonette. It was across the street from the big library that's there. And the guy Holland, who actually invented the first submarine, was no bigger than somebody's car. It's a small little unit thing. It used to be on display in front of the library. They moved it somewhere indoors. I'm not sure where. But that was so cool to see some of the things we had. And you just took it for granted. Well, there's the first submarine that Holland did. There's the library. We're across the street from a big IBM office building. It was so cool growing up back in the day.
1: For 14 years.
0: Oh, my God.
1: I worked across the street from the Liberty Bell. Never went.
0: Oh.
1: I have no interest.
0: Yeah.
1: It's there. I know
0: it is. It's just there. I know it is, yeah. You know what I missed out on? Growing up in Bergen County, I never went to the Empire State Building. Never went to the Statue of Liberty. Never went to the World Trade Center, even walking around outside. Because, I'm so close, I can always go there.
1: Yeah.
0: When you're so close, you can always go there. You never go.
1: You see it every day almost. So
0: yeah.
1: You know where it's at. So
0: I can always go. It's so close, I can always just go if I ever want. Not today. Maybe tomorrow, maybe next week. And you never go. And then they tear it down like, I never got to go. Well, whose fault that, dummy?
1: You know, for a few years ago, I had the opportunity to work at the Supreme Court in Washington.
0: Mm-hmm.
1: There for 6 months. And I walked all around Washington. I got to see things that I'd never seen before. You know, I lived there, so it was nice. It was neat to meet the police officers that worked in there. And you talk about the police officers, that every entity in Washington has its own police department. The Secret Service has their own police department, the FBI, FPS, you name it. There's a police department within that. You know, if the Secret Service has the Secret Service, there has a Secret Service Police Department. And then the Capitol has their own, Supreme Court has their own, and it was amazing to me to hear the kind of money that these folks were. I mean, they were going to colleges and recruiting 19, 20-year-old people to make almost $200,000 a year.
0: Whoa.
1: And then your jurisdiction runs to the sidewalk. You know, it's a really great group of guys and girls and guys. You know, well, it costs a lot of money to live there, too. You know, you're not just not like from around here, but the money that they make is just, I mean, if somebody wanted to get into law enforcement, perfect job. Perfect job. And the money's unbelievable.
0: So. And with everything going on to hear in the news, they're definitely trying to hire.
1: Everybody's trying to hire.
0: There's shortages of all the wrong things right now. Doctors, nurses, law enforcement, all the things that we must have, not would like to have, nice to have, but it's... And yet, on the other side, too, I used to work for Primerica, and I sit down at the kitchen table with the family, and it's usually the fathers. Now, I don't want my kid... He likes working on cars and all, you know, or he wants to be a plumber or electrician. I want them to go to college because going to college will make more money. Now, let me see. How many people I know went to college, paying off a loan, they still can't get a job? When was the last time you had a plumber come to your house? Yeah, recently. How big was the bill? Oh, my God, it was like about $280. Oh, how much you think the part was? Oh, the part wasn't much at all. Most of it he got because he said it was labor. So let me see. Your son wants to be a plumber. He enjoys doing it. He's going to make about $500-$700 an hour, and you want him to go to college to make nothing. And they usually look at their wife, you know, honey, he's right. We should let Ronnie do what he wants to do. We should encourage him. I ought to pay for his course. You know what? Tomorrow I want to talk to him again. I think we're okay with that. It's amazing that families look down on people that want to do something with their
1: fast
0: hands.
1: Fast food restaurants full of people with college degrees.
0: Yes.
1: You know, everybody, it was a time where college wasn't for everybody.
0: Uh-huh.
1: Okay? We went, and I'm not ashamed to admit, we went to vocational school. We found a trade. We did it. You know what?
0: I've seen
1: a lot of people who I went to school with that own their own companies, plumbing, glass shops, automotive. You know, you don't have to go to college to be somebody. You know, this is...
0: And make money.
1: This is a fake thing that the people put on you, that you're supposed to be a college graduate. You know what? It is what it is. You know what? It's not everybody's capable of going to college and passing. And, you know, they're at McDonald's. They're at Burger King. They're at Bojangles. They're everywhere.
0: Because they can't find a job. It's worse even today than it was 10, 20 years ago. And getting worse by the day. Really. Especially with AI coming in, a lot of these jobs that college kids would be doing, a computer's going to do it for them.
1: Yeah, well, you wait too long. You know, you can't be at the airport when your ship's coming in.
0: No. that's a nice old saying from I was a little guy. We're talking to Mike Yip. Mike used to be on here on Chief's Corner years ago on Sundays, and you guys moved to a different day, didn't you?
1: I think we were every day of the week, sooner or later.
0: We got moved around there. Yeah, that's how it is in this place. In fact, I was going to do this last week. You realize working in here is like being in Disneyland, Disney World? Okay, and I'm going to tell you why. The first thing here, we have Frontierland. Look at some of this equipment.
1: Yeah.
0: It's been around since Marconi invented the radio. Okay. Then we have Tomorrowland, because every time we'll ask for something, well, we'll get to it tomorrow. Really? I guess that's Tomorrowland. Okay, then we escape from there, and then we get to Never Neverland, because tomorrow

0: So we have shows that direct you that way. So being around here, when you come here, it's like being in Disney World or Disneyland, but still a great feeling. We love it.
1: There's some changes I see. You know, some of the dust has moved around a little bit. But,
0: well, that's because I've been moving my hand.
1: Yeah.
0: Look how many screens are here now.
1: I know, I'm impressed.
0: When I first started...
1: We had that one.
0: We had one. Yeah. One, an old-fashioned, one of them TV big square things.
1: Yeah.
0: Yeah, that's all we had. Now we have one, two, three, four, five, six, seven, usually one here. There would have been one here. Let's take it. We usually have like eight screens here. We had one unit in here, and it did all the freaking work. Not very good, but we did all the work. But this place really advanced over the years.
1: There's computers everywhere. Days, you know?
0: With no more records, though. I don't see. I don't see. We used to have turntables here. They used to be here. No cart machines. No cassette player. And the CDs are all gone. So we don't even do CDs anymore. So it's all technology, which I said the language, I'm sorry. It sucks. I hate technology.
1: You're replaced by AI. Get out of here.
0: Well, when it works, it's fine. But when it works, it's wonderful.
1: Well, when it goes down, it works.
0: The job you're at now, you have to work with a computer at work?
1: Thank God.
0: Technology?
1: No technology? No. Everything's done on your feet.
0: That's the way it should be. It works. The pens still, they still sell pens. They still sell paper. They sell pads. We can still use them.
1: Yeah, well, people are lazy. Show me, you know what? I sit at the courthouse. I don't sit, but I'm staying at the courthouse and I see people come and go. 1 in 20 people going by me is not on their telephone. They're texting, talking.
0: Yeah.
1: You know, I see people coming up and down Market Street and I'll step out and say, "Where are you?" And they don't have a clue because they're on this phone. They don't even... People are getting run over because they're just walking out in front of traffic. And now we have these little carts that go down to... They're robots to deliver food and sodas.
0: Oh, yeah.
1: You know, yeah. You'd be pretty lazy, you know. Brown bag it if you... You know, people are lazy. People want this technology. And I think it's... I'm old, thank God. I'll be dead. But I don't care. But God bless you. If you think that's the future, live with it.
0: You know what I just heard a couple weeks ago? I think it was like KYW Radio News. They've actually, there's an invention out, and it's workable. It's not ready for you and me to go buy it yet, very soon, that your brain stores certain stuff. Your brain will be hooked up to a printer. It can do it now, by the way. And it'll print something on the printer. It picks up what your brain is thinking.
1: You don't want to print what I'm thinking.
0: No Bluetooth, no wires, just your brain.
1: Yeah. Well.
0: So could you imagine this? That is going to eventually get to the Supreme Court because there will be criminal cases where the lawyer comes in. No, he's interfering with his brain. He didn't make a confession. They read his brain. You didn't have his permission.
1: It's Twilight Zone from the 60s.
0: Yeah. Yeah. Yes. Remember that?
1: Yeah.
0: Yeah, we saw those things.
1: Yeah.
0: And we laugh like, they're never going to have this.
1: Yeah.
0: Dick Tracy watched it back in the day. We laugh like, oh, my God, they'll never have that. Well, how many years have Dick Tracy watched has been out? Years?
1: I just want to be able to stop in the midair when I'm falling out of a building to talk to my watch.
0: Yep. No, this stuff is all good, but I don't know. Medically, it's going to do some great things for us on the medical side, and we're going to live longer and better. That's true. But there's so many other things. I love to be on Facebook, and I used to love the videos on there. 95% of them now are phony. They're fake.
1: Yeah.
0: So now there's a real one on there. I'm like, there's no way. And it's a real one, but I'm going, nah, let me go buy it. That never happened.
1: Yeah.
0: No. They're killing us with this AI stuff.
1: Yeah, but you don't have to be an idiot to look at some of it and think that it's real.
0: Yeah,
1: the big thing right now is the guy that threw the rock at the seal. You know what? Put him in the water and let everybody throw rocks at him. I don't see how it's going. It's people jump on things. It's almost like the shell game. If they got you looking over here, what are they doing over here? And it's politics. You know, you kind of wonder.
0: This is going to be not so much with the half election coming up this year, when in 28.

0: it comes, it's going to be a very serious problem because there's going to be phony stuff put on there the night before the election that you can't get to it and record and get back at it then. And there's going to be phony stuff put on there that the president or the candidates never said, but we're going to believe because, well, I saw him on TV, and that was definitely Rubio. I know him. I know his voice. It's going to screw up the whole election.
1: Yeah, I agree.
0: It's going to be a mess. It is.
1: Yeah, first of all, Comcast makes me have a phone number at home. I don't even have a phone. But when I did, if it rang, it was somebody selling me windows, doors, or a politician going to change my mind who I'm going to vote for. So when it would ring, I didn't pick it up anyway. So. But you're not going to convince me with a phone call. You just show me. And I don't know. I don't have faith in the system anymore.
0: Well, it's like my phone. I'm with Verizon through Super Steve in the big store there on the main road by Landis Avenue. Great store. Got to go there. And my phone will tell me potential spam because a lot of people reported it previously, and I know not to even pick up the call because it's a phony call. I don't recognize the number. I don't recognize the area code. I don't know anybody in Tennessee is going to be calling me. And Verizon now incorporated that in there.
1: Yeah, I like that. If you call me and I don't know who you are, I let it go to the voicemail, and then if I want to call you back, I call you back. But chances are, like you said, it'll come up a spam call. Was this a spam call? I guess. I don't know. I probably missed some decent calls. But
0: well, remember when we were younger, though? We didn't have cell phones. We didn't have answering machines. We didn't have pagers. We had nothing. You had a phone on a wall in the kitchen, and it could ring all day. You weren't home. No one was there. You come home from work, whatever you were. You pick up the phone. You had no idea who it was. It was just the phone ringing. And you talk to people.
1: Yeah.
0: You had conversations. And we lived, and we did fine. Nobody complains. You know, we need remote phones or something. We never said that.
1: Well, you know, when he started out with the answering machine, people used to run home. Oh. Who called? Who called?
0: Yes,
1: it's blinking. It's blinking.
0: I got a call. And somebody called me.
1: Yeah, people, I can't get to the phone right now. Well, that's obvious. You know, so leave a message. Or they would leave a message and no phone number. And back then we didn't have, you know, then the next thing we came out was caller ID.
0: Yep.
1: People look at the caller ID to find out who was calling. And then we're getting bad. Even with the technology, we're bad. We're bad. Everybody.
0: But even older people, like I'm 81, people my age, if you go to a doctor's office maybe 10, 15 years ago, the seniors would be sitting there just looking at magazines, looking around. You go into a waiting room down a doctor's office.
1: Everybody's on
0: 80-year-old people is either on their phone having a very low conversation or reading something or texting. We're talking about grandmas and all. Everybody knows how to use a smartphone.
1: Everybody's important.
0: Everybody.
1: I go to the grocery store, and the person's in front of you like, will you put the phone down and get out of the way? I mean, what are you talking about that's so important that you got to block traffic here to get on the phone?
0: The kids at work. You can't. I mean, I worked, like I said, worked at Wawa. As soon as there was no customers at the register, out came the phone to look at the screen or texting or do something. What is so important that you can't wait until you break or you go home? We lived for years and we did fine.
1: Yeah, in the old days, we used to go to the bathroom. Important. We used to read what was in the cleanser or was in the hair.
0: Yes.
1: Man, somebody would foolishly leave a newspaper in there or something they spend hours in there. And you hear it, you know, like you go to a store, you hear them in the stall, they're YouTubing it and everything else.
0: Well, I know even the police are not enforcing the handheld ones like they did before. They drive right up to someone, they're on their phone, holding your phone, and they just get a look at them and look back. Aren't you going to blow your horn, tell them to put the phone down, pull them over, do something? No, the police don't care anymore.
1: They
0: can't be bothered.
1: Vineland probably has more four-way stop signs than any place in the state.
0: Oh, my God, yes.
1: And you know what? They just blow through the stop sign, so you got to pay attention. You got to look out for them. I don't care. You know, the phones are just off the wall.
0: Well, mine.
1: And I'm guilty.
0: Both vehicles are hooked up to hands-free where it comes through the car, and I can just talk openly, and the speaker, the mic, whatever it's hidden in there.
1: but people with the Escalades are riding around with their phone in their hand, talking on it.
0: Yes.
1: If that Escalade doesn't have hands free, I don't know what.
0: Well, they're too lazy, too stupid to go get it done.
1: Yeah.
0: I mean, I went over to Super Steve's. They came out, got me all hooked up. They didn't have to. Got me squared away in just a couple of minutes. Where if I did it, Trump would be having the Secret Service out because I screwed up the whole country.
1: Yeah.
0: As soon as I get near a computer, everything goes wrong.
1: That's me. That's me. And I
0: touch something and everybody else's computer screws up.
1: Does everybody have this problem, Richard?
0: I don't know. I look at a screen and it goes bad.
1: Yeah. Yeah. Or it won't open up.
0: I was ordered out of here. The program director, Joe Patty, saw me walk in. Oh, no, I heard about you. Get out. Get. Stand outside the door if you got to talk to me. What? No, you're not allowed in here. Why? I'm not going to touch it. No, don't look at anything here. You're not allowed to look. Really? I don't know who tipped him off, but if I look at a screen, I went to motor vehicle years ago. As soon as I walk in, oh, I'm sorry, crash. Folks. Our system just shut down. We're going to have to restart. Everybody's going to have to wait outside. I mean, I just walked in. I didn't. Oh, my God. I did it to them, too.
1: You say that. I went someplace a couple. I think I was in motor vehicle, and I had to come back the next day because something took a dump.
0: It wasn't me.
1: Yeah.
0: No.
1: You must have been close.
0: I've been doing everything online lately.
1: Yeah.
0: And I haven't screwed anything up. Remember the lady in New York that had the first blackout? She was in a high rise of some kind. She turned on her iron. The second she turned the iron on, she sees through the window. New York City turned dark. She swore it was her. She thought she was being arrested. No, she got really nervous. She called up, am I in trouble? They had her on one of the morning shows. She saw out of her iron and supposedly closed the block out.
1: That would be me. I can't think of where I was, but I went someplace and, oh, you have to come back the next day. Like, you're kidding me, right? And like, I made special plans to get there. And
0: uh-huh.
1: You got to come back.
0: That's me. Oh, my God, this hour's flying. It's 7:38. Coming up after us. The big mouth, the little guy with a big mouth, he's going to have the ugly truth. He's not really ugly. He's just the truth is. Tony Centeno will be here joining you on the air. Tony's always making waves, and he doesn't even swim, but he finds a way to do that. We have all these Trump lovers that, you know how that goes. We didn't hit too much on politics at all, but I am very concerned. Oh, speaking of the devil, I am very fearful of where we are going, not just because of Trump. This country is so not together. The latest thing I heard they want to do, the Congress has to approve it, and they think it will. Something affects us directly that he wants to do right away, but they think Congress will. They'll get enough on the Democratic side. But it used to be where they would sit down and discuss stuff. I was just talking about you.
1: Good things, though.
0: Yeah, I actually said good things.
2: Wow, really?
0: Yeah, don't sound shocked. Yeah.
2: You said good things?
0: Good, yeah. Only a couple. not many. Just two.
2: Oh, okay. That's good. How are you doing, Steve?
1: I remember when he had black hair.
0: Yeah.
2: Yeah.
0: He got old, didn't he?
2: You got a lot of hair, though.
1: Yeah.
0: Wise ass.
2: Yeah.
0: Mm-hmm. Jealous of bald people, aren't you? Yeah, Tony's coming up next after us. He always starts some kind of monkey business in there.
2: No, not me.
0: Not you?
2: Never.
0: Are you kidding me? We got sued 42 times because of you.
2: They keep threatening, too, don't they?
1: The views and opinions.
0: You have a guest tonight?
2: No.
0: Just you?
2: Just me.
0: Oh, it's going to be good. You can talk about how good Trump is again?
2: Well, actually, we're going to talk about both parties.
0: Really?
2: Yeah, I really, truly believe neither one of them is worth... I mean...
0: Neither one are doing anything.
1: Is there two parties?
2: We don't know which one, you know what I mean? I don't know. There is no party anymore. It really isn't. They're just people.
0: Yes.
1: People who hate people.
2: Who don't care about the people. They just care about themselves.
0: Yep, you got that right.
2: It's only, you know what I mean? There is no such thing used to be back in the days. Remember, Steve, we used to go out and people who care about the people. You know.
1: Going.
2: Yeah, it's all done.
0: No, Mike and I were talking about that a little before. Yeah. It's not even anywhere near what it was, man.
2: These so keep your eyes open, you know, keep your ears open, and call us and let us know what you...
0: But how does that get changed? How do you change that? There's 330 million of us. You think because there's so many, we can affect change. Nobody's listening to it. They don't care. So what do we do?
1: If it doesn't come down their driveway, they don't want to know anything about it.
2: Yeah, you know what it needs to be done is a third party. We really do need a third party.
0: Because well, there I think is. That would change. Support.
2: But the third party that we have tried to get through, they would never make it.
1: They keep getting bought off.
2: Yeah. Yes.
1: You know, you run as an independent, before you know it, you're an R or a D.
2: Yeah. Remember, we used to have, remember back quite a few years back, we used to have the prostitute party, I mean the Constitution Party. Remember that?
0: Yeah.
2: Remember they came over here and there was, you know, the Hango and everything else? Remember that? Remember the prostitution? I mean the Constitution Party. I just getting confused. Prostitution, Constitution.
1: Same thing.
2: Yeah.
0: You meant constipation.
2: Yeah, that's what it was. I don't know, it was one of those things. But, you know, today's, I posted something. If I post something in the Republican Party, they're all against me. And I'm a Republican, but I'm a different kind of Republican. I believe in people, not party.
1: I didn't know you were a Republican.
0: Years ago.
2: And I voted for Democrats because I think
1: that we all
2: people.
1: Have.
2: Because I
1: believe I grew up in Camden.
2: Then,
1: there was nothing other than the Democratic Party.
2: But then you start to look
1: at what's going on, and you know what? I split the ticket. I go down, this guy.
0: I do it all the time.
2: Yeah.
0: Always done that. Yep.
2: But I believe in people. I try to think that the people, try to put people there who I feel is going to do a better job for the people in general. Not just for the Republicans, just for Democrats, but for people in general. We all here together.
1: Well, people vote the party and don't vote the person, and that's the sad part.
2: But that's going to be the topic of my show.
1: Yeah.
0: No, it's a good one if people really do care. I mean, how many people really care?
2: Well, the only thing
0: they care about the gasoline being unaffordable.
1: You talk about this gasoline thing here. You know, they tell me it takes 23 days for that barrel of oil to be refined.
0: Yep.
1: Okay, the barrel oil goes up, and that afternoon it's raised 45 cents. What about what we already had here in this country? Then what happened to the Alaska pipeline? You know, when I was in California, every place I looked, there was an oil pump. Texas, there was pumps.
0: I actually touched it. I have pictures of me touching it up there. The part of it's above ground.
1: Yeah, right.
0: Well, coffee's the same thing. Coffee grows, they pick the bean off of the plant. It takes 1 year. 1 year for processing. It goes through a lot of processing to get it from the plant into the can or jar into your store. How come within 2 or 3 days when there's a freeze in Brazil, coffee goes up by $2, I think? How is that possible?
1: Yeah.
0: Because it's a commodity. It's quoted that way for future use. But that's so wrong. But that's our system.
1: I went to BJ's the other week, and I sold a gasoline line, and it was 7 cents cheaper, and there had to be 40 cars lined up. 10 gallons is 70 cents. I mean, what is your time worth? I mean, you're going to sit in that line, and I feel bad for the... New Jersey has people pumping gas for you. You know, I always give the guy $1 or $5. It depends on what, you know, if it's Christmas... Give him more money, you know, the gas pump. These guys are running their butts off, and people are impatient. And, you know, so he's talking about 10 cents or 5 cents a gallon more, you know, like, what's your time worth? You're going to sit in line that long?
0: Well, what's it worth to the driving? I do taxes for a living, and I know for a fact the IRS, where you're allowed to take mileage, states that to operate your car, it costs 62 cents a mile. So if you have to drive 5 miles out and 5 miles back.
1: That's right.
0: Okay. That means you just spent $6 in change, affecting at that, going to that gas station to save 7 cents a gallon.
1: Yeah.
0: So what did you really save?
1: Yeah.
0: Unless it's 30, 40 cents a gallon and your car is empty, what would that do?
1: Well, you know, it surprised me that Wawa used to be known as the cheapest gas.
0: Used to be, yes.
1: And actually, yeah. I ride and I find them to be 5, 10, 15 cents
0: a gallon. That changed.
1: Yeah.
0: Yeah. I don't know what happened or why that happened.
1: Yeah.
0: They put a lot of places out of business, so I don't know if it gets... well, years ago, there was no such thing as unleaded. So if you had unleaded at the pump, it was always way cheaper than leaded.
1: Yeah.
0: Because nobody wanted unleaded in their gas tank. All of a sudden, unleaded became popular. Leaded became phasing out. And all of a sudden now, unleaded became the one. Everything with these companies, it's about money.
1: Yeah.
0: These commercials are such liars. Here's someone that's not a liar. I got into an accident, and I've been using NJM Group Insurance. I can't say enough nice things about them. The rates are less than all the other ones we checked out. Their service is spectacular. If you get into an accident, I get letters and emails like on a daily basis. I was proceeding through them paying for so much stuff I never thought that they would. So I got to do a shout-out to NJM Insurance Group. They're fantastic. Because there's so many commercials on TV. They promise all this stuff, and then when you go to use them, it's not what they say.
1: We have
0: it's
1: found
0: a lie.
1: Out over the last year, we've been checking and checking and checking. They get you on the phone. My wife's been on the phone for 45 minutes at a clip with these people.
0: Mm-hmm.
1: And at the time they're done, you might be getting $30 difference for the year. And it's not even worth changing. But the way they run their commercials, you would think you're saving $700 a year. And there's no such thing.
0: Well, I'm not going to say who I had before, but it's one of the ones you see on TV all the time. Not the one with the emu, one of the other ones. And there was a pretty good difference. And I'm going to move my homeowners over to them in a little bit, too. But I am surprised.
1: I had one drop me years ago because they told me I was due for an accident.
0: You were due for one?
1: I was due for an accident.
0: Come on.
1: They felt as...
0: What?
1: Yeah, I was...
0: Where do you get that? Did they talk to Valerie Morrison or some psychic?
1: they felt as though that it'd been all those years I hadn't had a claim, and I was due. So... out the door I went.
2: So he's not due for an accident. He is an accident.
1: Hey, thank you.
0: Oh.
1: You know, don't make me come in there.
0: I was a result of an accident. My mother told me.
1: we all were.
0: A picnic in July. I can't believe she told me that when I was a kid.
1: What?
0: What's that supposed to mean? You're the result of an accident. A picnic in July. I was a little kid.
1: Are you still driving? You're still driving that truck? I'll pull out in front of you.
0: We're having some fun tonight rather than the usual slam bam with let's beat up somebody. There's too much of that going on. I got to have some fun once in a while. Mike has done quite a bit in his life. Still does. I'm not going to say where he lives. Been at a house. He's done a tremendous amount of great work with his house. And most of it by himself. No hiring crews of people.
1: I got a good lady behind me.
0: Yes, you do. I was wondering when you're going to mention her.
1: Uh-huh.
0: Yes. But I was wondering when that was going to come up. Okay. Good thought, man.
1: Elaine's the best.
0: She is great. She is. Yeah. She's wonderful. She's got a magic smile. She's just got that way about her.
1: Yeah.
0: And very intelligent, too. She's very smart.
1: I needed that in my life.
0: No, you've been fine.
1: One bad decision after another. God bless her.
0: When you did the show remotely on the road, what was your favorite place you went to years ago when you did the show live from restaurants?
1: We used to do a lot of the diners. There was the Metro in Brooklawn.
0: Mm-hmm.
1: There was the...
0: I remember that.
1: Can't remember what it was called, but it was in Paulsboro.
0: Right near 295 there.
1: Yeah, it's 295, but I can't remember what it was called.
0: Yeah, I've got the name, too. That was a cool place.
1: Yeah. Vince went a lot of places. You know, he did a lot of remotes. You know, and
0: nice crowd too.
1: Yeah, people would show. Had a good following. You know?
0: Yes.
1: Unfortunately, a lot of the followers are gone today. You know, I mean, people get old and die. I don't know what the deal is, but
2: Yeah.
0: That wasn't supposed to happen?
1: Yeah.
0: Oh, my God. Let me end the show early. Something's going on here you didn't tell me about. Maybe it's the same person that said you're due for an accident. I'm due to die. Oh, no. Actually, I am. I got COPD. Tell my voice isn't... and I'm standing. This is the first time I've done the show standing in around 2 months because I usually run out of oxygen. So I'm actually standing up, not sitting.
1: He uses that excuse to come over for dinner. Oh, I can't. I'm sick.
0: Well, and people start coughing like crazy. Oh, they give you dirty looks like, get away from me.
1: Oh, well, that was COVID.
0: In the bank.
1: That was COVID. I went to...
0: That's what they think I have.
1: This doctor gave me medicine. He said, one of the side effects is you'll cough. I went to work, man. They were slamming doors. That's it. Take this medicine back.
0: Uh-huh. Unfortunately, that's the thing. Tony, you ready? You got 4 minutes to go.
2: Yes.
0: You got your stuff together.
1: Put on makeup.
2: I've always pulled myself together.
1: Put your makeup on.
0: He's still ugly. Look, see?
2: That's why they call the ugly truth.
0: Ugly truth. No, no, Tony's not. Are they accepting food at the church over there? Donation for food?
2: I'm sure they are. I haven't been there in years.
0: I messed up.
2: Yeah.
0: They put a paper bag in front of my door for a food pickup last Saturday, and I filled the bag. I forgot to put the food out, so I want to donate it. Rather, I'm too lazy to take it back out of the bag. So,
2: You can drop it at any of the churches. Usually they take it.
0: I'm going to give it to them.
1: Is it on your front step?
0: No, it was in my house.
1: Oh, if it was on your front step, I'd go and take it myself.
2: Yeah, I was going to say.
0: It's good stuff.
2: You are cheap.
0: It's good food. Like, oh, well, I like this. Maybe they'll enjoy it, too.
2: Man, he's cheap. That's why he's doing all that work by himself. Yeah. He's so cheap, he don't want to pay nobody.
0: You know, I put a bag of weed in there, too.
1: He's got cans that say best of by 2008. You know?
0: Actually, I found some stuff going through the pantry. We're organizing it. The two lady friends of mine, and we found something from like 2011. Like, what? How the heck did this? It was buried in the back. Well, I didn't even know I ever bought that. You probably didn't. But
1: here's a quick one. When Sally was alive, she says, "Take all this food I have here." I took it. That thing's expired 4 years. Thanks, Sal.
0: That sounds like her.
1: God bless her. So.
0: Is that your phone?
1: That's my phone.
0: No, it's okay.
1: It's not supposed to be ringing.
0: No, it's okay.
1: I'm going fishing tomorrow.
0: We allow for that.
1: All right, brother.
0: Oh, it's going to be warm again. Not like today.
1: Nah.
0: Forgetting it. 90 degrees next week. Oh, my gosh. We're going back near 90 again.
1: I like the heat. This way, when I die, it's not such a bad transition.
2: Yeah.
1: I'll be looking for you.
2: No, I'm not a politician.
0: You wanted to be.
1: Yeah.
0: But you didn't use your right name. Joaquin.
2: I really never wanted to be a politician. He
1: wants to fix lawnmowers.
2: Yeah.
0: He ran for office, but he used his Spanish name, Joaquin, I think. And I had no idea who that was.
1: Yeah.
0: So I couldn't vote. If I had known it was him, I would have voted for him. I think everybody else.
1: You know, my brother moved into Vineland. He's asking me all these names. You live in Vineland. I live in... East Vineland, totally different county. Totally.
0: Yeah, yes.
1: Yeah.
2: You know, Steve, I worked for Phil Lippman for many years. And when I don't know if you remember Phil Lippman. He ran for Senate.
0: Yeah, yes.
2: He ran for Senate, right?
0: Yes, yes,
2: he
0: yes.
2: He says to me, Tony, I said, I don't know how in the heck I lost this election. I haven't found one person that didn't vote for me, but I lost it by a lot.
0: Oh, man.
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0: Speaking of losing, look who's here. You ready to do your cheesy plug soon?
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3: 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And I get you guys ready for the weekend. That's every Friday afternoon, 2 to 5. And catch me every Sunday night at 9 p.m. for Back to the 80s on Cruising Night 2.1.
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0: 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Hopefully. Hit the button, Matt.
4: 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That's it for this edition of Get Over It on 92.1 FM. 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And in the meantime...
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7: An old veteran arrived at the VA hospital for an MRI, and a young, very pretty technician helped him into the machine. When the examination was over, the man was helped out of the machine by a much older woman. 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He answered, "Probably." I said, "Probably? 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Uncle got quiet, and then a soft voice said, "Probably. I was a cook."
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